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1: Your Miramichi and area weather forecast, a mix of sun and cloud today, the wind southwest 20 gusting to 40, the high is 26, humidex of 27. Tonight, cloudy, rain beginning this evening, fog patches developing this evening, about 15 to 25 millimeters. The wind southwest 20 gusting to 40 becomes south 30 gusting to 50, gusting to 70 along parts of the coast with a low of 16 tonight. Tomorrow is showers ending near noon, then a mix of sun and cloud, 30% chance of showers. Fog patches dissipating in the morning. The wind south 30 gusting to 50, gusting to 70 along parts of the coast. Early in the morning, the wind becomes southwest 20 in the morning, then west 30 gusting to 50 near noon with a high of 21. Tomorrow night, cloudy, the low is 14. Monday's a mix of sun and cloud, a high of 23. Monday night, clear, low of 12. An outlook for Tuesday, a mix of sun and cloud with a high of 26. And that's your Miramichi and area weather forecast.
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1: Your Miramichi and area weather forecast, a mix of sun and cloud today. The wind southwest 20 gusting to 40. The high is 26, humidex of 27. Tonight, cloudy, rain beginning this evening. Fog patches developing this evening, about 15 to 25 millimeters. The wind southwest 20 gusting to 40 becomes south 30 gusting to 50. Gusting to 70 along parts of the coast with a low of 16 tonight. Tomorrow is showers ending near noon, then a mix of sun and cloud, 30% chance of showers. Fog patches dissipating in the morning. The wind south 30 gusting to 50, gusting to 70 along parts of the coast early in the morning. The wind becomes southwest 20 in the morning, then west 30 gusting to 50 near noon with a high of 21. Tomorrow night cloudy, the low is 14. Monday's a mix of sun and cloud, a high of 23. Monday night clear, low of 12. An outlook for Tuesday, a mix of sun and cloud with a high of 26. And that's your Miramichi and area weather forecast.
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Woke up today, got a smile on my face. Man, it's good to be alive with a little bit of style and a whole lot of grace. Breathe in, breathe out, I just wanna slow down. 'Cause in the blink of an eye, this could all be gone.

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like yesterday. That we were playing in the yard, counting all the passing cars. But that's been almost 18 years ago.

0: This is the Weekend 22 Countdown. My name is Stu Gray for Josh Ashton, coming at you with the top 22 Christian hit songs from across the country. Hope you're having a great weekend. This week on the show, Colton Dixon reveals what led him to being a Christian. Sarah Reeves opens up about her journey so far. Josiah Queen tells us about pursuing his passion as a songwriter and singer. And Switchfoot's John Foreman talks about the importance of God and faith in their music. We'll also hear some new music from Selah and Evan Egerer and Switchfoot. And of course, we've got the top 22 songs for your week. Kicking off our show, it's John the Kid jumping into the countdown at number 22 with Holy Spirit, Won't You Come Down, the highest debut of the week here on the Weekend 22.
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2: If I had 10,000 tongues, I couldn't tell all that the Lord has done for me.

man for my wife and my kid. Holy Spirit, won't you calm down? Feel the verse, let it flow, let it rain down. Can't do it on my own, I'ma break down. Let the words that I speak be yours now. Got a sling and a stone and a father's blessing. Got a gift I don't own, it's a piece of heaven. This life I'ma lose just to find truth, buried my flesh.

Our highest debut of the week, that's Holy Spirit, Won't You Come Down from John the Kid, premiering at number 22 on The Weeknd 22. Miles Minnick was recently featured on BET. The Christian hip-hop artist spoke boldly about God during his time on the American cable television channel. Miles said this

0: of his appearance. From EBT to BET, this is what we mean by new mainstream. You can check out a clip of Miles on BET on his official Instagram page. Re-entering our countdown at number 21, here's Sam Rivera and Miles Minnick featuring DJ Malski with Beat the Odds on The Weeknd 22.
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0: That's Beat the Odds from Sam Rivera and Miles Minnick featuring DJ Malski, making a re-entry at number 21 on the Weekend 22. Jordan Police played the Freedom 250 event in Washington, D.C., honoring the 250th anniversary of the USA. Jordan said this of the show, "Massive shout out to the Museum of the Bible for this incredible opportunity and touring us around the museum. Coming back with the kids ASAP was a gift of the day to lift the name of Jesus and celebrate this massive milestone for our country. God bless America." Here is "God Is For Me" from Jordan Police and KB, inching up one spot to number 20 on the Weekend 22.
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0: I'm Stu Gray for Josh Ashton. These are the top 22 most played songs on Christian hit radio from all over the country. Who will top The Weeknd 22 charts this week? Will Torrin Wells and Miles Minnick spend a third week at number one with Second to None?
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6: Your Miramichi and area weather forecast, a mix of sun and cloud today, the wind southwest 20 gusting to 40, the high is 26, humidex of 27. Tonight, cloudy, rain beginning this evening, fog patches developing this evening, about 15 to 25 millimeters. The wind southwest 20 gusting to 40 becomes south 30 gusting to 50, gusting to 70 along parts of the coast with a low of 16 tonight. Tomorrow is showers ending near noon, then a mix of sun and cloud, 30% chance of showers, fog patches dissipating in the morning. The wind south 30 gusting to 50, gusting to 70 along parts of the coast early in the morning. The wind becomes southwest 20 in the morning, then west 30 gusting to 50 near noon with a high of 21. Tomorrow night, cloudy, the low is 14. Monday's a mix of sun and cloud, a high of 23. Monday night, clear, low of 12. An outlook for Tuesday, a mix of sun and cloud with a high of 26. And that's your Miramichi and area weather forecast.
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1: This is the Weekend 22 Countdown. Hope your weekend's going well. My name is Stu Gray for Josh Ashton. I've got your favorite songs this weekend from across the country. We always enjoy hearing our favorite artists' testimonies. When we caught up with Colton Dixon recently, the singer-songwriter shared what led him to being a Christian.
8: I was born and raised in a Christian home, have a really tight-knit family, so seeing their example definitely played a part in me becoming a Christian, but went to a private elementary school, and they were teaching us about they're teaching us faith-based words in Spanish, actually, and that was just kind of the straw that broke the camel's back, because I questioned, why would I share Jesus with someone if it wasn't something I was on board with yet? So, yeah, that's kind of the final straw that broke the camel's back, and I became a Christian when I was 7 years old.
1: 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Here he is with The Love I Have for You, dropping two notches to number 19 on the Weekend 22.
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0: That's Colton Dixon down two places to number 19 with The Love I Have For You on The Weeknd 22. 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
2: 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Yeah, we all go through it, so aren't we all the same? I got a thorn in my side. Take it out from where it hides. Throw it in the fire.

0: That's Gladden with Good in My Soul, moving down three positions to number 18 on the Weekend 22. Taylor Hill's Windshield Wiper sparked a cool father-son musical moment. Taylor and son broke down a little beatbox to the wiper's motion. Hill said this, "I can't wait to work with this guy when he's older. I already love seeing his curiosity in music grow. When I was a kid, I started on PlayStation Media Maker, but with all the tools available now and the skills I have, I can only imagine what our kids are capable of." You can check out the clip on Taylor's official Instagram page. Our number 17 song, Taylor Hill climbing one notch with Hello on the Weekend 22.
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0: That's Hello from Taylor Hill, up one place to number 17 on the Weekend 22. We're on the way to the number one song in the country. Coming up on our countdown, we'll chat with Sarah Reeves about her journey so far. Plus, we'll catch the latest music news with Rachel James. 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
0: This is the Weekend 22. I'm Stu Gray for Josh Ashton, keeping you up to date with the hottest hits of your week. Hope you're having a great weekend. The Weekend 22 is on Instagram. We would love to see you there. 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We're looking forward to connecting with you on Instagram. Again, search for The Weekend 22 Countdown. We'll be Instagram friends. It'll be awesome. Checking in at number 16 now, Caleb Gordon jumping three spots with God First to become our biggest mover of this week on The Weekend 22.
1: Number 16.
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0: 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I put God first.
1: Our biggest mover of the week, Caleb Gordon with God First, flying up three positions to number 16 on the Weekend 22. 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

0: That's Mun moving up one notch to number 15 with Forgiveness on the Weekend 22. We had the chance to chat recently with Sarah Reeves, and the singer-songwriter opened up about her journey so far.
1: Basically, the theme of my journey in life and in music so far is that it hasn't always been easy, but I find that the hardest moments in my life are actually the moments that have shaped who I am today. And I find myself being drawn to things that are bigger than me, that challenge me in a way, because it's actually there that I have this strong need for God to come and take over and fill that void and fill my weakness with his strength. And what he does through me is way better than what I can do on my own.
0: Thanks, Sarah. 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
2: Life Church Switch has a new single out titled Good News. It's the latest release from the Oklahoma City-based worship collective known for their award-winning song Symphony. This one is a pop gospel track rooted in piano, guitar, and for the first time in a Life Church Switch recording, a full choir. The result is something that feels both celebratory and grounded at the same time. Rob Estevez from the group said that they wanted to write a song to remind listeners that no matter how heavy life gets, hope remains steadfast in Jesus. He came to save us even though we didn't deserve it. And with him, we can't lose. Rob said they also wanted the song to feel like Jesus sitting with you in whatever you're carrying right now. That's a pretty good description of what it delivers. Good News is the second single from their upcoming full-length album, Simple, which arrives August 5th. Good News is out now on all streaming platforms. Go check it out. I'm Rachel James with Music News.
0: 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We have a lot more music left on our countdown this week, including the latest from Allison Ide and new music from Sela. 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
6: Your Miramichi and area weather forecast, a mix of sun and cloud today, the wind southwest 20 gusting to 40, the high is 26, humidex of 27. Tonight, cloudy, rain beginning this evening, fog patches developing this evening, amount 15 to 25 millimeters. The wind southwest 20 gusting to 40 becomes south 30 gusting to 50, gusting to 70 along parts of the coast with a low of 16 tonight. Tomorrow is showers ending near noon, then a mix of sun and cloud, 30% chance of showers, fog patches dissipating in the morning. The wind south 30 gusting to 50, gusting to 70 along parts of the coast early in the morning. The wind becomes southwest 20 in the morning, then west 30 gusting to 50 near noon with a high of 21. Tomorrow night cloudy, the low is 14. Monday's a mix of sun and cloud, a high of 23. Monday night clear, low of 12. An outlook for Tuesday, a mix of sun and cloud with a high of 26. And that's your Miramichi and area weather forecast.
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0: Welcome back to The Weekend 22. My name is Stu Gray. We're counting down the top hits of the week. Thanks for spending part of your weekend with us. Allison Ide is heading out on her first headline tour this fall. She's looking for your help with her set list. Allison took to social media to pose this question. What songs should we sing this fall on our headline tour? You can give her your suggestions on Instagram at Allison Ide. Here is IDK from Allison Ide, slipping one position on the Weekend 22.
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1: 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And this week, it comes courtesy of a bilingual duo between a trio and a solo artist. Our pick for a future hit. This is Selah with Evan Edgerer with We Shine Bright, Vamos a Brillar on the Weekend 22.

0: 'cause we shine bright. That's We Shine Bright, Vamos a Brillar, from Selah and Evan Edgerer. 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
1: That's Holby and No Big Deal up two places to number 12 with Rooftop on the Weekend 22. Coming up next, we've got the second half of our countdown with the latest from NF. 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
2: 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This is the Weekend 22 Countdown. Hey there, I'm Stu Gray for Josh Ashton. Hope you're having a great weekend. We are counting down the top 22 hits of the last week. Here's some cool Christian music tour news. Franny Cash will be joining Amy Grant as a featured guest on the upcoming The Me That Remains Tour. The 8-city live concert event kicks off on September 18th in Hot Springs, Arkansas, and runs through September 27th when it closes out in San Francisco, California. 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

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So go ahead and come on in. So go ahead and come on in.

0: That's NF down one spot to number 11 with Fear on the Weekend 22. 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

0: That's Devil is a Liar from Geo and John Michael Hall, repeating at number 9 on the Weekend 22. Coming up next, we've got our new poll question of the week. Rachel James will let us in on the latest music news. We'll also chat with Josiah Queen about pursuing his passion as a songwriter and singer. 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
4: Your Mamershi and area weather forecast, a mix of sun and cloud today, the wind southwest 20 gusting to 40, the high is 26, humidex of 27. Tonight, cloudy, rain beginning this evening, fog patches developing this evening, amount 15 to 25 millimeters. The wind southwest 20 gusting to 40 becomes south 30 gusting to 50, gusting to 70 along parts of the coast with a low of 16 tonight. Tomorrow is showers ending near noon, then a mix of sun and cloud, 30% chance of showers, fog patches dissipating in the morning, the wind south 30 gusting to 50, gusting to 70 along parts of the coast. Early in the morning, the wind becomes southwest 20 in the morning, then west 30 gusting to 50 near noon with a high of 21. Tomorrow night, cloudy, the low is 14. Monday's a mix of sun and cloud, a high of 23. Monday night, clear, low of 12. An outlook for Tuesday, a mix of sun and cloud with a high of 26. And that's your Mamershi and area weather forecast.
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0: Back with more of the Weekend 22 Countdown. I'm Stu Gray for Josh Ashton, coming at you with the best hits of the week. Hope you're enjoying your weekend. Now, when we asked you last time, what's your favorite activity on the 4th of July? 5% of you answered festivals and parades. 8% said setting off fireworks. 13% replied cookout. 25% responded outdoor fun and swimming, and a big 49% loved watching fireworks most of all. Yes, me too. Now, this week, here's what we want to know. What's your favorite cold drink in the summer? Is it 1, iced tea, 2, iced coffee, 3, lemonade, 4, soda, or 5, water? Let us know at weekend22.com or on our Facebook page. 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

0: That's Deep Down Low from Abby Seiler, holding steady at number 8 on the Weekend 22. Geo has a brand new track with Capital Kings releasing next weekend. The collaboration is called Praise Forever. It'll be streaming everywhere on July 24th. Geo said this of the track, "The boys are buzzing." Here is Greater Love from Geo, D'Angelo, and Logue, slipping one spot to number 7 on the Weekend 22.
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0: That's Gio, D'Angelo, and Logue dropping one notch to number 7 with Greater Love on The Weeknd 22. We had a great conversation with Josiah Queen recently, and the Clearwater, Florida native shared his thoughts on pursuing his passion as a songwriter and singer.
1: I mean, I genuinely love the Word of God. Like, before I started doing this, I was every week I taught in our kids' church ministry. Like, I would teach all the Bible stories. And I think my heart has always just been for reading God's word. And like, that's something, and like I think it all comes out of my relationship with God. It's like, it's the most interesting thing in my life. And so I just think that like, that is what everything I come inspiration wise comes from the Bible. Like, you know, I think a lot of Christian musicians would say that, but I think for me, it's just like, man, I feel like who I am is like, I'm just like living my life with Jesus every step of the way. And, you know, writing these songs. I also love writing music. Like, I really, truly, like, more than I would say I'm a musician or a performer, I would say at the heart of it, I'm a songwriter. Like, I love writing music, and I think it's the coolest thing that I might not be able to be an artist forever. You know, really old, beginning, like, you know, I mean, Toby Mac, I guess he's been around for a minute, but like, maybe something like that. But I know I could be a songwriter until I'm like dead. You know what I mean? I could be writing music forever. So I would say at the heart of it, I would say that I'm a songwriter. I feel like music is so powerful. I think you guys know that, like, music's so powerful. So I just think all those things together, the Word of God's powerful, music can be powerful. So then boom, you know what I mean? You put them together, and then I think that's kind of my process in writing music. So
0: 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He's climbing one position with Demons this week on The Weeknd 22.
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0: Why don't we check in with Rachel James? She's got the latest music news for us.
2: KB has a new album out this week titled Cannot Be Sold, and it's built around a pretty pointed idea that things that actually matter can't be bought, branded, or bartered. 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His marriage isn't for sale. 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In a world where algorithms decide what gets seen and what gets valued, that's a pretty bold stance. And he backs it up with some of the most deliberate, layered writing of his career. The album moves fluidly across genres without asking permission, featuring collaborators including Ben Fuller, Caleb Conley, and more, and rewards the kind of listening where you go back a second and third time and keep finding new things. 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
0: 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And hang around, because we have music on the way from Joseph O'Brien. 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
0: Welcome back to the Weekend 22. I'm Stu Gray. Hope you're having a great weekend. Schema Boy will be a featured guest on Zonti's upcoming fall tour. The live concert event called the God Remembers Tour kicks off on October 27th in Chicago. The 13-city tour runs through November 21st when it concludes in Denver. If you want more information, visit zonti.com. Now Brandon Lake and Schema Boy with No Idols. The former number one hit spends its second week at number five here on the Weekend 22.
1: Number five.
4: Yo, dude, so for this No Idols song, I kind of hear,
5: 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Oh, you're

0: Our number five track, back-to-back weeks, that's No Idols from Brandon Lake and Schema Boy on the Weekend 22. Joseph O'Brien's dad, Michael, is a former member of the longtime Christian band New Song. Joseph told Relevant Magazine last year that he actually thought that despite his musical roots, he might have ended up as an athlete. O'Brien said this, "I grew up in a musical household, so I grew up around the industry. I loved performing. I loved being on stage. But I also love tennis. I thought maybe that was the path." Here is Trust Fall from Joseph O'Brien in the same spot as last week on the Weekend 22.
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1: Now, earlier in the show, we shared new music with you from Selah and Evan Ezurer. Our second future hit comes courtesy of a rock band that's been around since the mid-90s. When we caught up with John Foreman recently, the lead singer of Switchfoot told us the importance of God and faith in their music.
3: Yeah, I mean, I think it's everything. I think what happens on stage many times is much less important than what happens behind the stage, especially when faith is involved. And I feel like we are all on this journey together, you know, and a lot of these songs are about the things that we don't understand. And faith would definitely be one of those things that we're still searching for the absolute, you know, trying to understand it, get our fingers around it.
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0: That's our pick for a future hit, Switchfoot with Absolution on the Weekend 22. Holvi is headlining the Holy Smoke Fest this August. The Loaded Christian Hip Hop Festival takes place in Nashville from August 6th through 8th. In addition to Holvi, the lineup includes No Big Deal, Indie Tribe, John Keith, Miles Minnick, Tori Deshawn, Social Club Misfits, Jackie Hill Perry, and many more. If you want more info, visit Holvi's official Instagram page. Now dropping one notch to number 3, Automatic from Holvi and Connor Price on the Weekend 22.
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0: That's Holby and Connor Price with Automatic, down one place to number 3 on the Weekend 22. Coming up, we'll reveal our number 1 song of the week on the Weekend 22.
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2: Your Mamershe and area weather forecast, a mix of sun and cloud today, the wind southwest 20 gusting to 40, the high is 26, humidex of 27. Tonight, cloudy, rain beginning this evening, fog patches developing this evening, amount 15 to 25 millimeters. The wind southwest 20 gusting to 40 becomes south 30 gusting to 50, gusting to 70 along parts of the coast with a low of 16 tonight. Tomorrow is showers ending near noon, then a mix of sun and cloud, 30% chance of showers, fog patches dissipating in the morning, the wind south 30 gusting to 50, gusting to 70 along parts of the coast. Early in the morning, the wind becomes southwest 20 in the morning, then west 30 gusting to 50 near noon with a high of 21. Tomorrow night, cloudy, the low is 14. Monday's a mix of sun and cloud, a high of 23. Monday night, clear, low of 12. An outlook for Tuesday, a mix of sun and cloud with a high of 26. And that's your Mamershe and area weather forecast.
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0: 22. Welcome back. Hope your weekend's going great and you're enjoying our countdown. My name is Stu Gray for Josh Ashton. Believers describe themselves as a dynamic collaborative project between producer Owen Bloomfield and singer Jordan Blaine. Their mission is to blend biblical truths with vibrant pop anthems, creating a unique genre they've coined as worship pop. Believers inch up one position to our runner-up spot. 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

0: Our number two song, That's More Like You from Believers, moving one notch closer to the top on the Weekend 22. Which brings us to our number one song on the countdown this weekend. Miles Minnick was featured on the most recent cover of XXL magazine. The longtime publication is a prominent hip-hop magazine, and Miles joins a number of young mainstream rappers on the 2026 Freshman Class magazine cover. You can check out the cover, Minnick's reaction, and the reaction of a number of fellow Christian rappers supporting Miles in the comments section on his official Instagram page. Here is Second to None. It's Miles Minnick and Torrin Wells together, spending 3 weeks in the number one spot on the Weekend 22.
1: Number one.

0: Our number one song for the third week, Torrin Wells and Miles Minnick with Second to None on the Weekend 22. Want to say a big thank you again to our special guests, Colton Dixon, Sarah Reeves, Josiah Queen, and Switchfoot. 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You can also find us on Instagram under the name The Weekend 22 Countdown. Our executive producers are Ken Farley and Brandon Rabar. The Weekend 22 is produced by Jason Burrows. Rachel James has the latest music news, and research and script for Weekend 22 was made possible by Brandon Rabar. I'm Stu Grabe and sitting in for Josh Ashton. Enjoyed spending the past couple hours with you. Have a great weekend, or what's left of it.
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5: 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I'm William Ryan III, and I'm so glad that you're spending part of your weekend with me. Now, this week's chart is all about balance. That's the key word. Now, seven songs are climbing, seven are moving down, and six, they haven't budged an inch from last week. Now, on our chart like that, anything can happen, and trust me, you're going to want to stick around for the whole show today. Now, over the next 2 hours, we'll count down the biggest songs in Christian music together. We're going to share some artist stories behind some of the songs. We're going to hear from listeners around the world, of course, and see which track earned the number one spot this week. So thanks for making 20 a part of your day. Let's get started.
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0: That's a new song that just hit our chart last week. It's from Forrest Frank. It is called OK, and it's back at number 20 again this week here on 20, the Countdown Magazine. Well, next we get to hear the story behind this one from Bay Turner. This is a song called Somebody's Praying, and here's Bay with more about it.
1: Y'all, I wrote this song when I was at total war with myself. I was stuck in patterns that I couldn't break, and I couldn't outrun this almost dark night of the soul. And I got up one morning to write a song, and this simple image came to my mind. It was my mom on her hands and knees. The Lord was showing me that she was interceding for me. And I realized in the moment, I wasn't still standing because I was strong or capable enough or good enough. I was still standing because someone else kept praying when I stopped. So I wrote this song for the moment that you realize that you've been held up the whole time because of someone else's prayers. You were carried without ever earning it. You were loved without ever deserving it. So I want you to know, in those dark moments, somebody's always praying.
2: Number 19.
3: 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Should damn be living now.

0: praying.
1: Number 19 here on 20 The Countdown Magazine. It's from Bay Turner, called Somebody's Praying. Well, this next guy, he's had 18 number one songs, so he's no stranger to a hit. It's Toby Mac to tell us about Lord, It Feels Good.
2: I find it pretty easy to tell myself that God loves me. But for me to actually take the time to stop and open up His Word and receive His love, like to actually receive it, to actually know that He sees me and cares about my day, is a whole nother thing. How are we possibly going to know that God loves us if we don't give Him a voice into our lives? Giving Him a voice into our lives is by stopping and opening His Word. I wrote this one after one of those moments where I stopped. And I know it's a bop. It's supposed to make you smile, bob your head, as you should be doing. Because, Lord, it feels good to be loved by you.

0: just your love. That is Toby Mac back at number 18 again this weekend here on 20. That's Lord, It Feels Good. Well, do you like checking your email and your voicemail? I do, because you never know what's going to show up in the inbox around here. Now, some of your messages are about the countdown itself. Some of them are personal questions for me, and others are just funny observations that you've made about the chart, maybe the artists that are on the show or something that you heard. So today, I'm going to sprinkle a few of those throughout the countdown just for fun. Now, I'll start with a personal note. You know, I talk about my twins, Morgan and Bailey, from time to time, and Ruthie was curious as to why we didn't name our son William Ryan IV. Well, there's no deep reason there or anything like that, but we just decided to only give him my middle name, which is James. So he's actually a fourth generation James. And then, fun fact, my daughter, her middle name is Marie, which is my wife Christy's middle name, and that's the fourth generation of Marie. So pretty cool there, the way we kind of carry that over, but it's one of those if you know, you know things, you know. But I've actually gotten that question a lot throughout the year, so there you go. Now, if you have a question or maybe an observation or you just want to say hello, I'd love to hear from you. You can go ahead right now, if you aren't driving, of course, and visit 20thecountdown.com. It's really simple. You just click the Connect tab when you get there, and you can see how you can leave us a voicemail on the website, how you can call our listener line, or even just type us a message. You can send an email there or shoot me a DM on Facebook or Instagram. Your message, it even could be part of a future show. So go do it. Let me know what you're thinking.
1: Coming up.
0: But we're still pretty early here in the countdown, so we don't know what all is going to happen. But I will tell you, you want to stick around till the very end, because it's always exciting around here and you get to hear some great music along the way. Like, we have that new one from Torrin Wells coming up pretty soon. And Chandler Moore, he's in a little later in this first hour to tell us about his latest called God, I'm Just Grateful. So stay with me and find out what happens on the countdown this weekend.
1: 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Your comments about why you listen to 20 The Countdown magazine could encourage others. So share them with us.
2: 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I've been listening to 20 The Countdown magazine. 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
4: Your Mamershe and area weather forecast, a mix of sun and cloud today, the wind southwest 20 gusting to 40, the high is 26, humidex of 27. Tonight, cloudy, rain beginning this evening, fog patches developing this evening, amount 15 to 25 millimeters. The wind southwest 20 gusting to 40 becomes south 30 gusting to 50, gusting to 70 along parts of the coast with a low of 16 tonight. Tomorrow is showers ending near noon, then a mix of sun and cloud, 30% chance of showers, fog patches dissipating in the morning, the wind south 30 gusting to 50, gusting to 70 along parts of the coast. Early in the morning, the wind becomes southwest 20 in the morning, then west 30 gusting to 50 near noon with a high of 21. Tomorrow night, cloudy, the low is 14. Monday's a mix of sun and cloud, a high of 23. Monday night, clear, low of 12. An outlook for Tuesday, a mix of sun and cloud with a high of 26. And that's your Mamershe and area weather forecast.
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0: That is Torrin Wells with his latest called Breathe On It here on 20 The Countdown Magazine. He's a number 17, by the way. Well, if you were in Australia a couple of weekends ago, you might have seen this guy. He was there recording some new music. Here is Matt Maher, and he is jumping up three spots this week with this one called Gonna Be All Right.
1: Number 16.

0: He is our biggest mover this weekend. That's Matt Maher, jumping up three spots to number 16 with Gonna Be All Right. Well, today throughout the show, I'm answering your questions and I'm commenting on observations I receive in our inbox here at 20 The Countdown Magazine. And a couple of these questions are kind of related, so I'll read these here. One of them is, why is 20 listener supported? And the other is, do you already have enough supporters? 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Instead, we get to focus on what matters most, and that is sharing the gospel around the world through great Christian music by using this countdown as the vehicle to do that. 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
0: Well, we still have a couple of songs making their way up the chart and a couple making their way down the chart, unfortunately. Those are coming up for you here pretty soon in our remaining 15. And also the artist news. I'm going to have three things you need to know. That's all coming up soon.
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3: 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It's Fee, David and Lockie Coleman from Orange, New South Wales, Australia. 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
0: Well, this artist has a devotional on the YouVersion Bible app that's inspired by this next song. 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
1: This is Chandler Moore, and this is the heart behind my song, God, I'm Just Grateful. The Bible instructs us to give thanks in all things. That means in the good, in the bad, in the ugly, in the beautiful, we are to thank God for it all. And I think this song helps me set my eyes on the list of reasons I have to be grateful. God has been so good. And in the midst of fires and trials and struggles and battles, I still have a reason to be grateful. And this is that song. Here's God, I'm Just Grateful.
2: Number 13.

0: grateful for you.
1: Number 13 after a 2-point climb, it's Chandler Moore with God, I'm Just Grateful here on 20 The Countdown Magazine. I love that song. What about you? A good one? Is that on your playlist there for the rest of the week? I hope so. Well, I've been answering questions from listeners throughout the show today, and some of them have nothing to do with the countdown at all. This one comes from Eileen in O'Neill, Nebraska, who listens on KGRD. She writes, love the program and follow faithfully. I have one fun question. I often hear William Ryan make the comment, in your neck of the woods. Does the rest of the world understand that comment? Us Midwesterners love it. First of all, Eileen, thanks for listening and taking time to ask this question. And to answer that question, absolutely not. I don't think other people around the world know what that means, but that's part of the fun of the show. It's kind of like when you go to another country and you want to try all the foods and experience that country. I feel like saying neck of the woods here, for me, it kind of gives people in another country just a little slice of what it's like to live here in America. I know it's crazy, but it basically just means in this area or my part of the world. It'd be like you saying, you know, here in my neighborhood or something like that. But that is a great question, Eileen, and it's a lot of fun too, getting to use some of these little sayings that we have here in America. And it's cool whenever I hear from people in other countries use little sayings that I'm not familiar with. So that's why I encourage people every week to call in and leave me a voicemail, because I'm learning stuff every single week. So if you've ever heard me say what's happening in your neck of the woods, now you know exactly what I mean. It's sort of an insider thing there. But hey, reach out to me. Go to the Connect tab at 20thecountdown.com. Maybe you have some sayings like that where you live. I can't wait to hear them.
2: Coming up.
1: We're moving along here pretty quickly on the countdown this weekend because we only have 12 more songs to go. 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So that's going to be fun if you did get a chance to vote. 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
6: Weather. Your Miramichi and area weather forecast, a mix of sun and cloud today, the wind southwest 20 gusting to 40, the high is 26, humidex of 27. Tonight, cloudy, rain beginning this evening, fog patches developing this evening, about 15 to 25 millimeters. The wind southwest 20 gusting to 40 becomes south 30 gusting to 50, gusting to 70 along parts of the coast with a low of 16 tonight. Tomorrow is showers ending near noon, then a mix of sun and cloud, 30% chance of showers. Fog patches dissipating in the morning. The wind south 30 gusting to 50, gusting to 70 along parts of the coast early in the morning. The wind becomes southwest 20 in the morning, then west 30 gusting to 50 near noon with a high of 21. Tomorrow night, cloudy, the low is 14. Monday's a mix of sun and cloud, a high of 23. Monday night clear, low of 12. An outlook for Tuesday, a mix of sun and cloud with a high of 26. And that's your Miramichi and area weather forecast.
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1: Well, he was originally serving as a youth pastor for 9 years, but he later traded his possessions, moved his family to a mobile home, and drove a sausage delivery truck to pursue music full-time. 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
10: I want to be perfect. I look around at the people next to me. I look on social media, and over again, I see this perfect picture of someone's life, and I think to myself, God, when other people are brave, all I see is fear in my life. And then I remember that it's God's perfect love that casts out that fear. I feel like every time that I make a turn, it is heading down another broken road when I remember that God has a perfect plan for my life. See, at the end of the day, when we throw up our hands and we confess the places that we fall short, that's when God's perfect love shows up and loves us perfectly.
2: Number

0: perfectly.
1: Artist news. Three things you need to know. Number one.
2: Matthew West is officially in Alaska, and he's taken fans along for the ride. He's been sharing updates from his cruise, including breathtaking views, four humpback whales feeding together, and plenty of moments soaking in God's creation. Matthew said sometimes the best reminder of how big God is comes from simply slowing down long enough to notice what he's made. And in true Matthew West fashion, he even wrote a song about Alaska and performed it on the ship. Take a listen.

0: Number two.
1: The artist Britt Nicole recently made her debut at Nashville's historic Ryman Auditorium. That is one of America's most iconic music venues that's hosted legendary artists for generations. Now, she was part of a special night of worship celebrating faith and America. It was called Roots of Revival. It's been really neat to see so many worship events and celebrations taking place all around the country as America officially marks its 250th anniversary. Now, Britt later shared it was her very first time singing at the Ryman, and she said she wouldn't have it any other way. She also co-wrote a brand new worship song just for that night. Here's a little sample of it.

0: Number three.
1: Well, Brandon Lake was recently featured on CBS Mornings, where he opened up about the journey that's brought him to where he is today. Now, if you followed Brandon Lake for a while, then you know he's never been afraid to be honest about what God's done in his life. Now, that's one of the many reasons why so many people connect with his music. Listen as Brandon shares a little bit more about the heart behind his music.
2: This isn't just about entertainment. This is like an encounter. People's lives are being changed. They're walking out better than they came in. I feel like music is what God has called me to, the gift that he's given me, and that's how I'm able to share this message and reach people. The best thing I can do is offer my story, what God has done in my life, and allow God to do the rest. Like, I'm not out here trying to, like, you know, beat people with a Bible and, you know, fire and brimstone. Like, I don't think that's effective. I think my songs are offerings and they're open doors.
0: You're up to date. That was three things you need to know. Now, back to the countdown with William Ryan III.
1: Well, getting us back into our music now to finish out this first hour, it is Pat Barrett with I've Got a Fire.
0: Number 11.

0: Matt Barrett, back in that number 11 spot again this week here on 20 The Countdown Magazine. That is a song called I've Got a Fire. And a little fun fact for you, Pat Barrett was actually the founding member of the band House Fires before starting his own solo career. So if you didn't know that, now you do. And if you don't remember what happened last weekend on our countdown, we had some incredible songs in those top three spots. So if you need a little refresher, here you go.
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0: 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And we only have 1 hour to go to find out who's in the top three this weekend. So stay with me as we kick off our top 10 here in just a minute.
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0: We are halfway through this weekend's countdown, so congratulations if you've been here from the beginning. You have made it to this halfway point. And if you're just joining me, then you still have 10 more songs to go. And it's been another week where every move matters. Coming up, we're going to see 4 songs climb a little higher. 3 of them are slipping down a few spots, and 3 are holding their ground. Now, the question is, what is waiting for us in the top spot? Stick around, because we will soon find out as 20 rolls on.
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0: Well, one of those songs that is holding their ground, it's this one from the band Mercy Me. This is their latest, called Make It Well, on 20 The Countdown Magazine.
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0: came to praise.
1: That is Elevation Worship with Alleluia. Dropping down two spots to number 9 this weekend on 20 The Countdown magazine. Well, next it is a song that features two incredible artists, Phil Wickham and Crowder. And here is Phil to tell us all about it.
2: I love this song so much. And when I did some reading about it, I realized that this song, you guys, was written by a slave trader. This man named John Newton was slave trading on ships in the 18th century. And in the middle of a storm, he cried out to God, saying, God, if you help me, I give my life to you. And after that moment, he survived the storm. And little by little, he understood what that prayer meant. He gave his life to Jesus, and Jesus changed his life. He went on to becoming a pastor and a minister and someone who spoke out against slavery. It's a testament to the grace of God at work in someone's life. And though we're not all slave traders, we all are in need of God's grace. And that's why I think this song's connected with so many people over the years. It's a joy to be a small part of the huge story of this song, and I invite you all to sing it out with me. It really is Amazing Grace.
3: Number 8.

0: status. Phil Wickham and Crowder, they're teaming up for It Really Is Amazing Grace, moving up one to number 8 on 20 The Countdown magazine. Well, I want to give a shout out to everyone hanging out with us on social media throughout the week, and specifically in our 20 The Countdown magazine listeners private Facebook group. It's a fun group if you haven't heard about this. We threw out a fun question this week too. Which two Christian artists would you love to hear collaborate? Since we just played, you know, Phil Wickham and Crowder there, and I thought that'd be a fun question. Now, we've seen some really interesting answers, like Forrest Frank and Michael W. Smith. I mean, yeah, that would be something interesting worth listening to. Brooke Ligertwood and Brandon Lake. We Are Messengers and Ben Fuller. And Megan Woods and Katie Nicole. I mean, some powerhouses there, right? I love seeing these because sometimes they're pairings that you would never think of until somebody actually says them out loud. And then you're like, yeah, I can get on board with that. And you can't imagine what a song would be like with those two artists put together there. And for me, I'd have to think about that. That is a tough one. There's so many artists and different ways you can go there. So I'll think about that. Maybe chime in on that private Facebook group. And if you're not a part of that group yet, you can find a direct link to it at our website, 20thecountdown.com. But if you were already there on Facebook and you're looking for it, just go to our page, just search for 20 The Countdown Magazine. And on that normal page that you see for us there, you'll see a little link to that private Facebook group. And just request access and we will let you in there and you can talk with people all over the globe and let us know what your favorite collaboration would be.
1: Coming up.
0: Well, we still have 7 more to go this weekend on The Countdown and a bonus song in there. It's looking like we're going to play the winning future fan favorite in no time. And we even have some more stories behind the songs from artists like Zach Williams and CeCe Winans. So stay with us.
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6: Your Mamershi and area weather forecast, a mix of sun and cloud today. The wind southwest 20 gusting to 40. The high is 26, humidex of 27. Tonight, cloudy, rain beginning this evening. Fog patches developing this evening, about 15 to 25 millimeters. The wind southwest 20 gusting to 40 becomes south 30 gusting to 50, gusting to 70 along parts of the coast with a low of 16 tonight. Tomorrow is showers ending near noon, then a mix of sun and cloud, 30% chance of showers. Fog patches dissipating in the morning. The wind south 30 gusting to 50, gusting to 70 along parts of the coast early in the morning. The wind becomes southwest 20 in the morning, then west 30 gusting to 50 near noon with a high of 21. Tomorrow night cloudy, the low is 14. Monday's a mix of sun and cloud, a high of 23. Monday night clear, low of 12. An outlook for Tuesday, a mix of sun and cloud with a high of 26. And that's your Mamershi and area weather forecast.
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8: Number 7.

It's We the Kingdom moving up one to number seven with Rescue Me here on 20 The Countdown Magazine. Well, Matthew West is dropping down a couple of spots with his latest called Good.

0: because you're good.
1: He was at number 4 last week, and he's at number 6 this time. It is Matthew West with his latest called Good on 20 The Countdown Magazine. Well, you know, I've been answering your questions throughout the show that we get from email and from voicemails that come into our website. And this one is about the future fan favorite, which is coming up here in a minute. A listener asked, why do we have to vote on the songs? They are all great, so why should they compete? And that is a fair question, and honestly, I agree with the first part there. They are all great songs. But we get so many releases from artists, and we can only pick one song to play that's brand new, that's not actually charting yet. And so we need your help narrowing it down. I mean, I don't want to be responsible for picking just my favorite. I'm putting this on you. We are in this together. So in a little while, I'm going to have some new music to play for you, just some clips, and that's in our future fan favorite. But I will also be playing the song that had the most votes from last week between those new ones that I played. So it is a fun way for you to be a part of our show. And if you've never participated in the future fan favorite, then you got to help me out here. Jump in and cast your vote here in a little while. 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It's always a cool little deep dive there for you if you get some extra time. 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

0: is Jamie McDonald back at number 5 again this week here on 20 with her song Ain't No Way. All right, listen up if you voted last week on those new songs for our future fan favorite, because we are about to play the winning song in its entirety. Now, if you don't remember what we played last weekend, one of the songs was from Patrick Mayberry called Anybody Else, and the other was a new one from Danny Gokey called Jesus Over Everything. After we tallied up those votes, Danny Gokey got it, and here he is on 20 The Countdown Magazine.
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new from Danny Gokey. It's called Jesus Over Everything. And that's also the winning future fan favorite from those new ones that I played last week here on the show. That is exciting. Great pick there. Okay, we get to do it again. I have some new music, so crank it up and listen to these new ones. Our first one is from Rachel Purcell. It's a new one called Keep Going. Here's a little sample for you before you head over to our site and vote.

0: keep going.
1: That's a new one from Rachel Purcell. It's called Keep Going. That's the first pick for this week's future fan favorite. Okay, the next one, it is from the band Rin Collective. Here is Evergreen.

0: That's the band Rin Collective, and that's their song Evergreen. That's the second pick for this week's future fan favorite. The one before it was from Rachel Purcell called Keep Going. Those are this week's two picks for you.
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0: He is jumping up two spots this week to number four. That's Josiah Queen with his song Demons here on 20. You know, one lyric that really stands out from that song Demons is, "I won't buy those lies. They can't take control over this life of mine. I've been fully ransomed by the blood of Christ." You know, we hear all the lies from time to time, things like we're not enough or that our past defines us. But God's truth has a way of cutting through all of that noise. In Christ, our identity isn't determined by our fears or our failures or what others say about us. It is determined by what Jesus has already done. Now, if you needed that reminder today, I'd encourage you to share it with someone else. 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You know, sometimes that conversation can make all the difference in the world of maybe opening up a door and allowing you to share your story with them. But hey, speaking of stories, I would love to hear yours. 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Truly, we love to celebrate things with you too. So if he's been doing something amazing, or maybe you're just walking through a tough time and need some prayer, just write in and let us know. We'd love to be agreeing with you in prayer or celebrating something that God's done. 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
0: 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I mean, this is the part of the show that I love. These top three, it gets a little intense. So if you are in for it, then hang around a little longer and we're going to find out what happens together as we close out this weekend's countdown.
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5: Your Miramichi and area weather forecast, a mix of sun and cloud today, the wind southwest 20 gusting to 40, the high is 26, humidex of 27. Tonight, cloudy, rain beginning this evening, fog patches developing this evening, about 15 to 25 millimeters. The wind southwest 20 gusting to 40 becomes south 30 gusting to 50, gusting to 70 along parts of the coast with a low of 16 tonight. Tomorrow is showers ending near noon, then a mix of sun and cloud, 30% chance of showers, fog patches dissipating in the morning, the wind south 30 gusting to 50, gusting to 70 along parts of the coast early in the morning. The wind becomes southwest 20 in the morning, then west 30 gusting to 50 near noon with a high of 21. Tomorrow night, cloudy, the low is 14. Monday's a mix of sun and cloud, a high of 23. Monday night, clear, low of 12. An outlook for Tuesday, a mix of sun and cloud with a high of 26. And that's your Miramichi and area weather forecast.
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0: We are jumping into our top three remaining songs in The Countdown this weekend, and we have a story behind the song from Zach Williams. Here he is to tell us about writing this one.
8: I wrote this song during a time when I felt completely lost. I've been walking through life trying to figure out everything on my own, carrying things I should have laid down years ago. And the more I tried, the harder the road got. One day I finally looked up and prayed, God, I need some direction. And what struck me was realizing he had never left. He was just there patiently waiting for me to turn around. Every detour, every stumble, every mile, every time I walked in the wrong direction, he kept guiding me back. The song is a reminder that even when we take the long way home, God still waits for us.
0: That was Zach Williams sharing more about his song, Wait For Me. And here he is back in the same spot again on 20.
7: Number three. Hey.

0: is back at number three again this week with his song Wait For Me. That is Zach Williams on 20, the Countdown Magazine. Well, this group, they're dropping down a spot this week with their song called Wash. Here's Elevation Rhythm.
1: Number two. And I'm

0: just dropped their new album called Washed this weekend. It is Elevation Rhythm with a title track from that album at number 2 this week on 20, the Countdown magazine.
1: Coming up.
0: Well, if Elevation Rhythm was at number 1 last weekend and they're at number 2, I mean, I'm doing the math here. That means we have a new number 1 song coming up for you next. I'm excited about this one. I'm going to tell you who it is in just a second.
1: 20, the Countdown magazine is back in a sec.
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0: Well, this doesn't happen very often here on our countdown, but every now and then we have a song that was at number 1, leaves for just a little while, and then comes back. And that is the case this week as we're celebrating CeCe Winans hitting that top spot of our chart again with her song Worthy of It All. Here she is with a story about it.
4: Psalm 63 talks about God's love being better than life, and that is so true. When I think of the goodness of Jesus and all that he has done for me, I can't help but praise God. And this song, Worthy of It All, just puts it all in perspective. When I just think of all of the great things that God has done, what he continues to do, and not just because of what he's done, but just because of who he is, he's worthy of all of our praise, all of our strength. The Bible instructs us to love him with all of our heart, soul, and mind. Why? Because he deserves nothing less. He is worthy of it all.

0: She is back at number one. That is CeCe Winans with Worthy of It All on 20 The Countdown magazine. Congratulations to her for getting back into that top spot. You know, she was there for a week, dropped down for a couple of weeks, and let Elevation Rhythm have a run at it. But now she's back. And I'm excited about that because I love that song, and it sounds like you do too. Well, thanks for listening this weekend and being a part of our countdown. I truly could not do it without you. And I would love to hear from you throughout the week, so don't be shy. Reach out at 20thecountdown.com. I'm William Ryan III, and I cannot wait to count down these top 20 songs again with you next time.
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3: Your Miramichi and area weather forecast, a mix of sun and cloud today. The wind southwest 20 gusting to 40. The high is 26, humidex of 27. Tonight, cloudy, rain beginning this evening. Fog patches developing this evening, amount 15 to 25 millimeters. The wind southwest 20 gusting to 40 becomes south 30 gusting to 50, gusting to 70 along parts of the coast with a low of 16 tonight. Tomorrow is showers ending near noon, then a mix of sun and cloud, 30% chance of showers. Fog patches dissipating in the morning. The wind south 30 gusting to 50, gusting to 70 along parts of the coast early in the morning. The wind becomes southwest 20 in the morning, then west 30 gusting to 50 near noon with a high of 21. Tomorrow night, cloudy, the low is 14. Monday's a mix of sun and cloud, a high of 23. Monday night, clear, low of 12. An outlook for Tuesday, a mix of sun and cloud with a high of 26. And that's your Miramichi and area weather forecast.
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1: Your Miramichi and area weather forecast, a mix of sun and cloud today, the wind southwest 20 gusting to 40, the high is 26, humidex of 27. Tonight, cloudy, rain beginning this evening, fog patches developing this evening, about 15 to 25 millimeters. The wind southwest 20 gusting to 40 becomes south 30 gusting to 50, gusting to 70 along parts of the coast with a low of 16 tonight. Tomorrow is showers ending near noon, then a mix of sun and cloud, 30% chance of showers, fog patches dissipating in the morning. The wind south 30 gusting to 50, gusting to 70 along parts of the coast early in the morning. The wind becomes southwest 20 in the morning, then west 30 gusting to 50 near noon with a high of 21. Tomorrow night cloudy, the low is 14. Monday's a mix of sun and cloud, a high of 23. Monday night clear, low of 12. An outlook for Tuesday, a mix of sun and cloud with a high of 26. That's your Miramichi and area weather forecast.
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0: looking for a place where you are valued. You found it. Welcome to Keep the Faith. I'm Keith Stevens.
1: And I'm Donna Cruz. Sometimes all it takes to get just that taste of encouragement is by hearing a story or song. And that sounds something like this. What a friend we have in Jesus.
2: He still has my sins are gone. The lady said to the entire restaurant, "Does anybody here care about us?" And someone from the back said, "Nobody." What would I have done if I'd been sitting in that restaurant?
3: You can say you're going to run a marathon, but then as soon as you tell people and they actually ask about your training plan, you're like, "Oh, I have to do this."

Coming up next on Keep the Faith, a small change in how you see those close to you can make dramatic differences in a relationship.

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1: I'm Donna Cruz. Your most important relationships can impact your life greatly. You have to be careful, though, that the impact is a positive one. Keep the Faith's relationship chef, Dr. Joe Beam, creates recipes for relationships that truly make a difference.
2: A few years ago, a couple walked into our workshop for Marriages in Trouble, and I was intrigued by her behavior. The wife was a woman who seemed to be totally intimidated by life. She couldn't even look me in the eye when she talked to me. What made that so fascinating for me was that a friend of hers had told me before she arrived that just a few years before, she'd won an award for leadership. And I'm thinking, what happened? This woman doesn't look like a woman who could lead at all. As a matter of fact, she looks like she's afraid to open her eyes and look at the world. I watched them for 3 days, and it wasn't hard to figure out. Everything she said, he corrected, from her pronunciation to whatever she thought about something. He was so intent on having her be perfect as he saw perfection that he'd actually shut her down completely. I pulled him aside and said, do you love her? Well, sure I do. I wouldn't be trying to help her if I didn't. Well, your motivation is that you love her, but your actions are actually destroying her. You're killing this woman because you don't accept her as she really is. Two things happened that weekend. First of all, she got enough confidence from others building her up that on the last day she turned and looked at him and said, no more. You will not intimidate and dominate me anymore. And secondly, he got it. That recipe, when put into action, makes every couple work well so that nobody's the daddy or the mommy, but their husbands and wives.

sometimes the hands on the clock can feel like they're beating us hard to get more accomplished. Life is not an emergency. Life is a gift. Life allows me to be the gift. I'm going to create margin spaces that allow me not to panic when there are interruptions, but to go ahead and say, this is who Christ wants me to meet today. This is who Jesus wants me to love well today.

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3: Your Miramichi and area weather forecast, a mix of sun and cloud today, the wind southwest 20 gusting to 40, the high is 26, humidex of 27. Tonight, cloudy, rain beginning this evening, fog patches developing this evening, about 15 to 25 millimeters. The wind southwest 20 gusting to 40 becomes south 30 gusting to 50, gusting to 70 along parts of the coast with a low of 16 tonight. Tomorrow is showers ending near noon, then a mix of sun and cloud, 30% chance of showers, fog patches dissipating in the morning. The wind south 30 gusting to 50, gusting to 70 along parts of the coast early in the morning. The wind becomes southwest 20 in the morning, then west 30 gusting to 50 near noon with a high of 21. Tomorrow night, cloudy, the low is 14. Monday's a mix of sun and cloud, a high of 23. Monday night, clear, low of 12. An outlook for Tuesday, a mix of sun and cloud with a high of 26. And that's your Miramichi and area weather forecast.
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1: I'm Keith Stevens. In the middle of the struggles and heartaches of life, God gives us a gift. Laughter. Anita Renfro uses it to spread joy.
2: So today, students, we're going to talk about fat pants. Fat pants from 5 years ago are now your skinny pants. That's the way it happens, because your fat weight from 5 years ago is now your goal weight. And everybody has fat pants. Even a size 00 supermodel has in her closet, I guarantee you, a pair of two. Size twos for when she eats three crackers and feels a little bloated. She's got it.
1: For Anita, her shows are about so much more than just having a good time.
3: I love that moment when, at whatever point in the show, when I feel like almost everyone in the room has uncrossed their arms, because that means the defenses are down and they're just enjoying themselves. And the way that I know that that's true is invariably in the autograph line afterwards. I will have multiple people at a show, and it grabs my heart every time. They will say, my sister-in-law, whoever, brought me to this comedy show tonight. I didn't want to come. I haven't laughed in, and you know, just fill in the blank, how long? 6 or 8 months, because my fill in the blank husband of 40 years passed away, or my son who was 17 was in a car accident and we laid him to rest. And I didn't believe I could ever laugh again. Thank you for tonight, because I now know I can, and I think I'm gonna make it. And it's moments like that where I really understand the power of humor and joy to make people hope, or to resuscitate a place in them that they thought was gone.

0: Some stories make you laugh. Some make you think. Steve Brown's often do both. Here's one now. Thanks to our friends over at Key Life for helping to make encouragement contagious on Keep the Faith.
1: Did you hear about the young man who went to a judge's office and the judge was busy? Told him to take a chair. The young man said, "Do you know who I am? I'm the son of Senator Smith." Then said the judge, "In that case, take two seats." Do you know people like that? Arrogant, elitist, demanding? You don't do that if you know the four spiritual laws. Let me give them to you. Law number one, there's a sovereign God. Law number two, you're not him. Law number three, he doesn't need you. Law number four, go get a milkshake. There now, don't you feel better? I'm Steve Brown. You think about that. Share what you just heard with a friend. Go to youthinkaboutthat.org.
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4: I remember just waking up with absolute anxiety and fear going, what have we done? We've sold everything. We have no friends. We don't have a job. We have nothing. And mom.

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1: Hi, I'm Donna Cruz. Sometimes the life you've been waiting for is just on the other side of the door of fear. Alex Seely has seen it firsthand. She and her husband are the founders and lead pastors of The Belonging Company, a church in Nashville. In her new book, Tailor Made, she tells the story of how it came to be.
2: I was sitting in a service and a speaker was preaching and he said, "Are you willing to go to nothing with nothing but the presence of God?" And I just felt this impression in my heart. It was like, oh no, I don't have the faith for that. Like, at least let there be a job opening on the other side. But I felt God take us on a 2-year journey.
1: And part of that journey was applying for a green card.
2: And the odds were quite not in our favor because there's 14 million people that apply every year and they only give about 700 of those to Australians. We won the green card lottery, but I must say that when we did arrive here on US soil, I remember just waking up with absolute anxiety and fear, going, what have we done? We've sold everything. We have no friends. We don't have a job. We have nothing. I just watched God bring person after person. So we kind of opened up our home on a Tuesday night, and within a year we saw over 100 people in our basement, and then we, you know, birthed the Belonging Company, which is now our church. That's been going for 4 years, and we are kind of in a couple of thousand, 2,000, 3,000 each week that we're ministering to. And so you can trust him. I think he likes risk takers.

And so there's something beautiful that happens. If we can just get to the point where we can forgive ourselves for some of our mess ups, you know, when we mess up the worst, we're calling ourselves all these names under our breath. You know what Jesus whispers over our shoulder? He calls us beloved. And if you're hearing words whispered over your shoulder and it isn't beloved, it ain't Jesus talking. And I'm learning a lot from people who've messed up. I just try to surround myself with people that have messed up as bad as I have. And somehow God uses us, and the punchline is so none of us would boast. You

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3: Your Miramichi and area weather forecast, a mix of sun and cloud today, the wind southwest 20 gusting to 40, the high is 26, humidex of 27. Tonight, cloudy, rain beginning this evening, fog patches developing this evening, about 15 to 25 millimeters. The wind southwest 20 gusting to 40 becomes south 30 gusting to 50, gusting to 70 along parts of the coast with a low of 16 tonight. Tomorrow is showers ending near noon, then a mix of sun and cloud, 30% chance of showers, fog patches dissipating in the morning. The wind south 30 gusting to 50, gusting to 70 along parts of the coast early in the morning. The wind becomes southwest 20 in the morning, then west 30 gusting to 50 near noon with a high of 21. Tomorrow night cloudy, the low is 14. Monday's a mix of sun and cloud, a high of 23. Monday night clear, low of 12. An outlook for Tuesday, a mix of sun and cloud with a high of 26. And that's your Miramichi and area weather forecast.
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2: Months ago, I was feeling really discouraged at work and just felt, I'm not the type of person to just up and quit my job without a plan. And I've been with the company for a long time. They've been good to me, and I've, you know, been able to be really successful there, but I was just feeling really discouraged. And so I prayed that the Lord would send me another job. I was like, if I'm meant to work somewhere else, you are going to have to send it to me. You're going to have to literally walk up to me and say, I'm your job. And I prayed that for like a month, that God would send me this job. One of our employees that I managed came to me, and she told me that she was considering leaving the company. And so I, you know, told her I'd pray for her. And I called my boss to tell him that she was leaving. And he said, okay, well, don't do anything. He's like, you know, we're not going to post it yet. I've got a plan. We're going to be making some changes. And I was like, oh, okay. He said, we got to close one of our locations, and we're going to consolidate it into your location. I want you to take this new position, this new job that they want me to take. I get to keep my salary. My pay is not influenced at all, but every bit of the stress. It was incredible.

0: encouragement, love, hope. It's all here on Keep the Faith. Hi, I'm Donna Cruz.
1: And I'm Keith Stevens. The great thing about sharing encouragement is that it can grow and spread to so many, especially when it's being shared through songs and stories like this.
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3: Ask a child, what do they want to be? Superman, Spider-Man. You never hear a young person say, I want to be Loser Man.
4: I thought that I was all alone in this, but I was not. God provided a person in Chick-fil-A to talk to my daughter.
0: Maybe some dreams aren't meant for sleep. Maybe they're meant to be lived. Our friend Tim Story has some encouragement for you next on Keep the Faith.

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1: Hi, I'm Keith Stevens. When was the last time you can honestly say you had a dream come true? Tim's story is finding for many people it never happens, but that can change. Tim is a world-renowned life coach, motivational speaker, and pastor of the Congregation Church in Yorba Linda, California.
2: Ask a child, what do they want to be? Superman, Spider-Man. You never hear a young person say, I want to be Loser Man. In the midst of a common world, it's almost hard to stay uncommon in your thinking. I have found in studying the traits of the greats that one of the traits is they have uncommon thoughts. Man, some of you have almost been punished for uncommon thinking, telling your parents, this is what you want to be in life. This is what you want to do. This is where you want to go. But man, what if great innovators like Richard Branson would have stopped his uncommon thoughts? Maybe there would never be Virgin Air. Dream again and believe again that what you want to be can actually happen.

Truthfully, my kids don't care who does the laundry, but they do care who's at their baseball game. They might not even care who cooked their dinner, but they do care who sat at the dinner table with them. Whatever you do, you're doing enough. And you're doing the best that you can with the circumstances that you have. And it's a good role model for my children because sometimes they just have to do the best they can too. And the rest is grace.

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2: Your Miramichi and area weather forecast, a mix of sun and cloud today, the wind southwest 20 gusting to 40, the high is 26, humidex of 27. Tonight, cloudy, rain beginning this evening, fog patches developing this evening, about 15 to 25 millimeters. The wind southwest 20 gusting to 40 becomes south 30 gusting to 50, gusting to 70 along parts of the coast with a low of 16 tonight. Tomorrow is showers ending near noon, then a mix of sun and cloud, 30% chance of showers, fog patches dissipating in the morning, the wind south 30 gusting to 50, gusting to 70 along parts of the coast early in the morning. The wind becomes southwest 20 in the morning, then west 30 gusting to 50 near noon with a high of 21. Tomorrow night, cloudy, the low is 14. Monday's a mix of sun and cloud, a high of 23. Monday night, clear, low of 12. An outlook for Tuesday, a mix of sun and cloud with a high of 26. And that's your Miramichi and area weather forecast.
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1: I'm Donna Cruz. We often try to hide behind a facade of perfection, but it can just be exhausting to try to seem perfect all the time. Jamie Ivey is a pastor's wife, a mother of four, a blogger, and a podcaster. 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
2: We are going to do all the things for all the people all the time. And sometimes that means acting like you have no issues, you have no struggles, you have no needs. It cannot sustain over time. And, you know, I always feel as though, man, as soon as I started being authentic and vulnerable with my girlfriends in my life and with my husband, it's when I actually started to see, man, God actually gets a lot more glory when I tell people how much I need him than when I act like I have zero need for him at all. When we act like I have no problems, I have no struggles, I'm sorry you struggle with that. I wish I had some more struggles. I have nothing. What we're doing is we're presenting this kind of persona to people as though we don't have a need for God. And I just think that's false. All of us have a need for God. And so I think that we do ourselves a better justice when we come to people and say, man, here's how I'm struggling. Look how God's showing up.

Everybody understands hurt and loss. Whether you're a very religious person or a passionate pursuer of Christ or you've never darkened the door of a church, everybody deep inside just has to believe there's something better out there than what we're living right now.

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3: And I was sitting in there in the car, and I said to the lady, "Obrigada," which means thank you in Portuguese. And the lady looked at me, and she responded in Portuguese.

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We hope the songs and stories on Keep the Faith are just the thing to encourage you.

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1: We adopted a little girl from the Amazon jungle. She didn't speak English. She had never been in a shower. She'd never been in a car or an escalator. And we brought her to Dallas, Texas. Everybody thought it was a great idea. But the day after she got here, they all went back to work and back to school. And I stood in my kitchen with a little girl that didn't speak English with sticky notes on every single thing in our house. And I thought to myself, okay, what is the best thing we can do? And you know what we did? We got in the car and we went to Chick-fil-A because she knew how to say thank you and Coca-Cola. So we pulled up to Chick-fil-A and I was sitting in there in the car and I said to the lady, obrigada, which means thank you in Portuguese. And the lady looked at me and she responded in Portuguese, you're welcome. Did not. And Andres' eyes popped open and my eyes popped open and they started speaking in Portuguese to one another. I thought that I was all alone in this, but I was not. God provided a person in Chick-fil-A to talk to my daughter. It was a beautiful, beautiful time, and it gave me the confidence that he would provide.

improbable people are the people that God seems to choose in order to show his power, in order to show that he's not going to use the normal things of this world to do his work. He's going to use the improbable things. He's going to use the things that are not. And so if you don't feel like you have what it takes, that's perfect. You don't. You're right. You don't. And that's exactly the kind of people God seems to want to use.

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3: Your Miramichi and area weather forecast, a mix of sun and cloud today, the wind southwest 20 gusting to 40, the high is 26, humidex of 27. Tonight, cloudy, rain beginning this evening, fog patches developing this evening, amount 15 to 25 millimeters. The wind southwest 20 gusting to 40 becomes south 30 gusting to 50, gusting to 70 along parts of the coast with a low of 16 tonight. Tomorrow is showers ending near noon, then a mix of sun and cloud, 30% chance of showers, fog patches dissipating in the morning. The wind south 30 gusting to 50, gusting to 70 along parts of the coast early in the morning. The wind becomes southwest 20 in the morning, then west 30 gusting to 50 near noon with a high of 21. Tomorrow night, cloudy, the low is 14. Monday's a mix of sun and cloud, a high of 23. Monday night, clear, low of 12. An outlook for Tuesday, a mix of sun and cloud with a high of 26. And that's your Miramichi and area weather forecast.
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3: So our family goes to Honduras every year, and we get to see the same kids. 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
1: Rewind. Get ready to head back in time. We're about to take a trip to Christian music's past for the next 2 hours. And it's brought to you by the largest Christian music site online, newreleasetoday.com. I'm Shawn Michaels, and this week, Third Day's Mac Powell shares the band's musical approach. Amy Grant takes us back to the making of her Lead Me On project, and we get inside a classic with Rebecca St. James. And of course, I've got your classic request by phone or text, the number 262-3-REWIND. Starting things off this week, here's an early 90s hit from Michael W. Smith. From his hit mainstream album, Change Your World, here's Love One Another on Christian Music Rewind.

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1: Hey, this is Andy. There's this song I love by the Imperials. It's called Taking Your Love for Granted.
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0: The classics live on here at Christian Music Rewind. I'm Shawn Michaels, and Third Day, they've been rocking their fans now for over 20 years. And while there are probably many secrets to Third Day's longevity, one major strength could be their musical approach, which is detailed here by frontman Mac Powell.
1: In our ministry or in our band, we've always talked about that there are different aspects of it. And there are different things we want to do with that, and in those things are praising God through music, encouraging the body of Christ, and also sharing the gospel with people who have never heard the message before or either have grown callous to it. And I think we do that lyrically. We want to write lyrics that are lyrics of integrity and lyrics of truth that aren't watered down, yet at the same time, we don't want to be Jesus cheerleaders. We want people to dive deep into it and to really ask questions. And I guess lyrics that hopefully challenge people. One of the things we want to convey is that Christianity is not just a religion. It's not just going to church on Sunday morning. It's a lifestyle. It's your whole life. It's living your life completely for God. And so hopefully in these lyrics, we encourage people to do that. And at the same time, it's something that challenges people to do that.

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1: Real wrath of God type stuff. Fire and brimstone coming down from the sky.
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0: Christian Music Rewind and Petra. That's a hit from their second of three Petra praise projects over the years, We Need Jesus. And that song is unique in that it features three former mainstream classic rock singers who turned their lives over to Jesus. John Schlitt of Petra, who formerly fronted the 70s band Head East, John Elefante, who was the second frontman for the band Kansas, and Lou Gramm, known worldwide as the original lead vocalist of Foreigner. Well, hey, Shawn Michaels here, and I've got this week's mystery sound quiz. Listen up close and see if you can identify this classic TV show.
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2: We're heading back to 1988 this week on the Retro Top 3 Countdown. With the Democratic National Convention about to take place in Atlanta and their nominee Michael Dukakis, these were the three biggest hits on the Christian charts, starting with Mark Farner. And yes, that's the same Mark Farner that fronted the popular 70s rock band Grand Funk Railroad with hits like Some Kind of Wonderful and We're an American Band. Mark crossed over into Christian music in 1988 and had his biggest hit with Isn't It Amazing? It's at number three this week in 1988 on the Christian Music Rewind Retro Top 3 Countdown.

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1: Give the Lord a praise off, you've been delivered. Do you know Jesus is Lord of all here? 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

0: This week in 1988, Carmen had the number two song in Christian music and a track from his live CD, Radically Saved. That's Lord of All, and this is the Christian Music Rewind Retro Top 3 Countdown. With number one just ahead, it's a song from Amy Grant, and a milestone album of hers was released in 1988. It's been ranked as the greatest Christian album of all time by several publications. So here's Amy Grant talking about what led up to the monumental project, Lead Me On.
1: My favorite recording experience has happened at Caribou Ranch. I had never been in a recording experience where it was like a destination, but we booked the studio for 2 weeks, and this was on the edge of a national park right outside of Nederland, Colorado. The studio was a gigantic log cabin, 3 stories. All the musicians came with their families, stayed in the cabins or there was a little lodge. My parents, grandparents, my sisters with their husbands and children, they came. And we ate dinner by lantern light. It was really amazing. And the records I made at Caribou were Age to Age in 1982, this first Christmas record in 1983, a record called Straight Ahead in 1984, and Unguarded in 1985. And then the studio burned down. But Lead Me On was just going, oh, I've been so spoiled by this recording experience where we really could get away and be creative. So we rented a studio. It was in an old house in Franklin, Tennessee called the Bennett House. And for that record, the control room was in a studio out back in a separate building, but he had the entire house wired so that we could have the guitar amps in the upstairs bedrooms, that the drums could be in the very front room right by the street. And that was quite an undertaking for the Bennett House. I mean, they used it for years to come. But Lead Me On was the first record that used the entire property. And we sat up there and had many a meal there and late night writing sessions. And Brown Bannister was the producer, Jeff Balding, the engineer. And it was just amazing. It was meticulously recorded and the great care taken with the songwriting. So really, it's always anything that you do, quality matters. You know, to me, I have always longed for quality and making the most out of what we have. I love Lead Me On. That's probably my most favorite. I love Saved by Love. I still do both of those songs almost every night.
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1: Hi, this is Courtney. I'm just calling to see if you could play I Wish We'd All Been Ready. I think it's DC Talk and someone else, but I don't remember the other person. Thank you very much.
2: Well, that someone else is Christian rock pioneer Larry Norman. He actually wrote the song, I Wish We'd All Been Ready, back in 1969, in a time in his life right before he gave up music to exclusively witness to people in the streets. Of course, later on, he would return to music after realizing he could do both. Sadly, Larry passed away in 2008, but not before DC Talk recorded I Wish We'd All Been Ready on a Larry Norman tribute project. And it's a classic request that lives on here at Christian Music Rewind. Life.

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2: Hi, folks, I'm Brian Duncan, and you're on a trip to Christian music's past. 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

0: Tammy Trent broke into the Christian music scene in the late 90s with her dance pop style, and over the years she toured with artists like Big Tent Revival, Out of Eden, and Petra. But if you're still not familiar enough with Tammy, here she is with some important things you should know about her.
1: Well, I think the thing that probably might stand out the most is, that everybody really should know, is that I am a real blonde. That is real. However, my mom wanted me to mention that she is not. You know, I think I began singing into deodorant cans and hairbrushes ever since I can actually remember wearing deodorant, which is just a couple days ago, actually, fortunately. But, you know, I think about me briefly for people, you know, that are trying to get to know me quickly. It's I love to laugh, and I love to make people laugh. I enjoy life, and I enjoy bringing out the joy of life. But, you know, for me, too, there's that real deep, sensitive side. I can cry real easy, and the tears seem to be able to flow easy, especially, you know, like when I'm ministering a song, and I see at that particular moment how God is using that and ministering to people, and I see the tears begin to fall from their faces, and I see how God brings strength and joy and peace and healing into their lives. I think those are some very tender times in my life. And it's hard for me to hold back tears when I see how God is affecting somebody through a song that I might be sharing or something that I just might be saying.
0: Well, Tammy Trent's biggest hit came in the year 2000 when the song My Irreplaceable hit the top of the charts. It's a classic that lives on here at Christian Music Rewind.

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2: This is my real voice, okay? And when I get mad, it gets even higher. So I'm trying to get onto my son, and I sound like Mickey Mouse, basically. I walk in, I go, huh? Hey, little buddy, put it down. That's no way to be a good father, you know? Keep it up, I'll get Pluto after you, you know? Growing up, I knew discipline. I studied discipline. I studied at the feet of the master, right? Actually, I studied at the belt of the master, okay? My dad, man, he knew spankings. If spankings were hit songs, my dad would have been Michael Jackson. Sometimes I thought he was, because he'd come in and go, woohoo, ow, ouch, you know. Doo-doo-doo, you know. He was the king of pop, if you know what I mean, right? My dad, man, he's 280 pounds, okay? Gigantic, big Texas guy. I mean, I used to think, well, maybe he was skinny when, you know, he was young. And I asked my grandmother, and he said, no, no, he was born on a Thursday and a Friday. Okay? Huge guy. You know the verse in the Bible where it says that a body is a temple, okay? My dad used to tell us he was a mega church. So the belt he used was huge and scary, right? It was like 8 cows sewn together, basically. It hooked together with 2 big horns. It had an udder that hung off one side. When he would spank me, milk would squirt out, okay? I remember getting in trouble. My brother would go get a bowl of Fruit Loops, you know?
3: 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And more classics are coming up. I've got Zoe Girl later, but right now, here's Newsboys and a 1998 hit which was featured in the movie The Joyriders. 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
1: Hey, my name is Dana, and I'm just wondering, there was a really curious song by Kenny Marks that had Johnny and Jeannie going from high school to adults, then they had a child and got a divorce, and then our youth group prayed all the time.
0: Well, that song would be The Party's Over, and it certainly did get a lot of airplay on those teen late-night Christian video shows back in the day. I watched a lot of them, and now it's a classic request that lives on here at Christian Music Rewind.

0: Christian Music Rewind and the on-again, off-again new song member, Russ Lee. He's currently on again in his second stint with the group. But from 2001, that's Russ's solo hit, I Smile. Hey, Shawn Michaels here, and it's time again for this week's Mystery Sound Quiz. Listen up close and see if you can identify what this classic TV show is.
1: 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What next? The curling iron? Your toothbrush?
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0: That's this week's Mystery Sound Quiz. Did you figure out the classic TV show? It's that lovable and wisecracking alien from the planet Melmac, who loved to eat cats, by the way, Alf. Well, hey, there's still more classics to come this week, and up next we'll get inside a classic with Rebecca St. James. 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
0: Rebecca St. James has been recording music since she was 14. But on her second major label release, God, she took everyone by surprise with a more modern rock sound.
4: Well, I think part of the change in, from my first album to the second album is just age difference, you know. I was 16 when I recorded the first one, 18 when I recorded the second one, and God just teaches you different stuff, you know, through that time, and he has made me more of a passionate person. As I get older, more and more excited about him and about living for him and seeking to know him better. And so I think that's part of the reason, probably the subject matter on this album is a bit more in your face. Like, who would write a song named Go and Sin No More? You know? I mean, it's totally out of the Bible. It's very, very challenging. But, and so I am more passionate, and I hope that comes through in how I even sing it. And I think when I am singing, God, you know, I think hopefully people hear that. But it was really a God thing. We prayed about everything and just asked for God's direction on every part of the album, and I really feel a peace that it was, you know, what he wanted.
0: Here's Rebecca St. James and a track from her God CD. It's Abba Father here at Christian Music Rewind.

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That's their 1995 signature song, Two Sets of Joneses. 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

0: Good morning and welcome to Sunday Morning Praise. I'm John Stewart. This is Life Radio. We are the positive voice of the Mamre-Shi. You just heard Jocelyn Grove Choral Society with a beautiful old classic, No Not One, and There Is Not a Friend Like the Lowly Jesus. We're going to have a great morning here. It's July the 19th and a little bit on the rainy side, but sunny in here. Elevation Worship is going to get us going now with Hallelujah.
1: Let's clap like this. Hey.

That was Bob Fitz with Amen. This is the time in the year when people like to get baptized. The river's warm, water's reasonably low. I guess it'll be a little raised right now, but by this time next week, it'll be back down again, we hope. It'll be a wonderful time for water baptism. If you're interested in getting baptized, if you've accepted Christ as your Savior, give me a call, 624-4925. We'd love to talk to you about water baptism.

0: Bill Gaither and friends, does Jesus care? You know, I walk in the morning. I listen to the birds singing. I look at the beautiful flowers growing along my path. And there's not a doubt in my mind that Jesus cares. Here's David with our forecast.
1: Your Mammer Sheehan area weather forecast. Showers ending near noon, then a mix of sun and cloud, 30% chance of showers. Risk of a thunder shower in the morning. The wind becomes south 30, gusting to 50, becoming southwest 20 in the morning, then west 30, gusting to 50 near noon with a high of 21, humidex of 25. Tonight, partly cloudy, 30% chance of showers this evening. Wind west 30, gusting to 50, except gusting to 70 along parts of the coast. The low is 13 tonight. Tomorrow's a mix of sun and cloud. The high is 23. Tomorrow night, clear. The low is 12. Outlook for Tuesday, a mix of sun and cloud with a high of 26. That's your Mammer Sheehan area weather forecast.

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Michael W. Smith with the Wonderful Cross. I'm preaching this morning at River of Life Assembly and Mamre Fellowship Center on Hebrews chapter 12. Seeing we are compassed about with so great a cloud of witnesses, let us lay aside every weight and the sin that does so easily beset us. Let us run with patience the race that is set before us. I'm talking about the race that is set before us. If you have no place to go to church, if you're not in the habit of going to church, be a good morning to start. It's 10 o'clock, River of Life Assembly, and 11 o'clock, Mamre Fellowship Center. Both great churches, welcoming, friendly. You'll find a great worship time and a great word from the Word of God.

0: Your Mam or Sheehan'd area weather forecast. Showers ending near noon, then a mix of sun and cloud, 30% chance of showers. Risk of a thunder shower in the morning. The wind becomes south 30, gusting to 50, becoming southwest 20 in the morning, then west 30, gusting to 50 near noon with a high of 21, humidex of 25. Tonight, partly cloudy, 30% chance of showers this evening. Wind west 30, gusting to 50, except gusting to 70 along parts of the coast. The low is 13 tonight. Tomorrow's a mix of sun and cloud. The high is 23. Tomorrow night, clear. The low is 12. Outlook for Tuesday, a mix of sun and cloud with a high of 26. That's your Mam or Sheehan'd area weather forecast.
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It's a wonderful thing to believe something. The scriptures tell us faith comes by hearing, and hearing by the word of God. And, you know, there are basic things we believe. We believe God is the creator. We believe he is sovereign. We believe he so loved the world that he gave his only begotten son. We believe that whosoever believes in him should not perish, but have everlasting life. And we believe there's power in prayer, and the Kingsman Quartet is going to sing about it right now, Down on My Knees.

Jesus said, "By this shall all men know that you are my disciples. You have love one for another." And the McLeans just sang about that. Mike Ramsey is in now to sing about Daddy's Little Girl.

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Good morning, everyone. If you're just joining us, we're in the 8 o'clock hour. Chris Tomlin just sang Jesus. We're going to have a beautiful time worshiping God in this next hour, preparing our hearts for the preaching of the Word in the 9 o'clock hour. Jeremy Camp to keep us on the go. Everlasting God.

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1: 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Blessed.

0: The psalmist said, "Bless the Lord, O my soul, and all that is within me, bless his holy name." And Jesus said the first commandment is love God with all your heart and all your mind and all your soul and all your strength. Matt Redman just sang, "Blessed be your name." We're going to take a little break and look at our weather, and we'll be back with more beautiful worship music.
1: Your Mamre-She and area weather forecast. Showers ending late this morning, amount 5 to 10 millimeters. Risk of a thunder shower. Hazy this afternoon. The wind southwest 30, gusting to 50 becomes west 30, gusting to 50 near noon. The high is 21 today. The humidex is 25. Tonight, partly cloudy, 30% chance of showers this evening. Hazy this evening. The wind west 30, gusting to 50. Gusting to 70 along parts of the coast. The low is 11. Monday's a mix of sun and cloud. Wind west 20, gusting to 40 becomes light in the afternoon. The high is 25. Monday night clear. The low is 12. Tuesday's a mix of sun and cloud with a high of 27. And Wednesday is rain with a high of 21. And that's your Mamre-She and area weather forecast.
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Joshua Sellers with Came to Save. We had a beautiful miracle at Life Radio of a technician in the area that is a great Christian guy. 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

The best advice I can give you, if you haven't already done it, is come to Jesus. That was Kristen Stanfield. Carrie Jobe is here now to sing forever as we walk along this beautiful road of worship this morning, enjoying the goodness of God.

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0: That was Lincoln Brewster with There Is Power. It reminds me of what I'm preaching on this morning here on Life Radio, overcoming the spirit of fear. Paul said to Timothy, God has not given us a spirit of fear, but of power and love and a sound mind or disciplined mind. Let's have a look at our forecast.
1: Your Mamershe and area weather forecast: showers ending late this morning, amount 5 to 10 millimeters. Risk of a thunder shower, hazy this afternoon. The wind southwest 30, gusting to 50, becomes west 30, gusting to 50 near noon. The high is 21 today, the humidex is 25. Tonight, partly cloudy, 30% chance of showers this evening, hazy this evening. The wind west 30, gusting to 50, gusting to 70 along parts of the coast. The low is 11. Monday's a mix of sun and cloud. Wind west 20, gusting to 40, becomes light in the afternoon. The high is 25. Monday night clear. The low is 12. Tuesday's a mix of sun and cloud with a high of 27. And Wednesday is rain with a high of 21. And that's your Mamershe and area weather forecast.
2: We never get tired of the old hymns. And we have some of the best coming up now.

Brooke Lakewood with God, Bless God and Every Chance I Get. Well, we're coming to that time in our program this morning where we look into the Word of God. As I said before, I'm preaching on overcoming a spirit of fear. Lower Derby Baptist Church is talking about rooted, don't get swindled. A lot of good things going on this morning here on Life Radio. Matt Maher to take us there, the beautiful classic, Because He Lives.

0: up-to-date message from God's Word. Here's Pastor John Stewart.
1: 2 Timothy chapter 1 and verse 5. Paul is writing to a younger man, and he is helping him with a huge problem, a problem that everyone faces in their life. He said, "I remember your genuine faith." Isn't that a beautiful way to start talking to a young man? "I remember your genuine faith, for you share the faith that first filled your grandmother Lois, your mother Eunice. And I know that same faith continues strong in you." Learning to encourage people is a really important part of being a Christian. This is why I remind you to fan into flames the spiritual gift God gave you when I laid my hands on you. For God has not given us a spirit of fear and timidity, but of power and love and a sound mind or self-discipline. At one level or another, every one of us face the problem that Timothy was facing. Ever since Adam said, "I was naked and afraid and hid myself," the human race has been struggling with that shrinking back attitude. The reason why we love the story of David and Goliath, and the reason why we can all relate to that story, is because this young man faced his giant who was stopping everyone else, and he won. Everyone at a very young age finds themselves looking at something in their life that causes them to feel inferior. We were left-handed. We had one leg longer than the other. We came from a poor family. We were from a minority group. We're from a different culture or a different language or a different color. And that causes us to feel like we're not as good as the rest of the world. Mother and father separated while we were young. Our grandfather was in prison. Our parents struggled and we couldn't wear brand name clothes. We were not good at math. We stuttered. We had a problem pronouncing a certain letter in the alphabet. Something got into our minds at a very young age, and it allowed the spirit of timidity to run our lives. Besides all that, we live in a world that has set an agenda. And in order for us to fit in, we have to try to adapt to their agenda. St. Paul in Ephesians 2 describes it this way: "Wherein in times past you walked according to the course of this world, according to the prince of the power of the air, the spirit that now worketh in the children of disobedience." That term, course of this world, has to do with a set of values, a way of thinking, a code of conduct that the world refers to as normal. The only reason it's called normal is because so many people are thinking that way. It's the way the news is told. It's the way movies portray life. It's the way or the thing that popular songs sing about. And then it becomes street talk, the language of trade and commerce. It gets taught in the school, and ultimately we call it culture. But looking behind the scenes, Paul said it was all set up by the prince of the power of the air. The Bible teaches that there is a kingdom between heaven and earth that tries to control earth. The leaders of that realm work on the minds of those who are already rebellious toward God, And in doing so, they set up a mindset that looks normal, but it's really artificial, and it's very unworkable. It works on the fallen nature of human beings and tries to make them think things are going to be fun and fulfilling when they really cause death and destruction. So when you live your life according to that mindset, it causes you to think a lot less about yourself than you should. So when Christ comes into your heart, he finds a soul that was shaped from birth to think poorly of itself and has been greatly influenced by the actions it committed. So it has poor self-value and lives accordingly, lives like there is no self-worth. Paul, writing to Timothy, tells him he has faith. 2 Timothy 1 and verse 5 said, "I remember your genuine faith." That's a big thing to say to a young man.

He was brought up in a home where faith was taught, where faith was taught by the way his mother and grandmother lived. He grew up where faith was an ordinary thing. Faith was something that people around him lived by. From the time he was old enough to hear, and probably before that, he had a mother and a grandmother that were talking the good things of God all the time. And so Timothy grew up in that environment. I want to say this to you this morning because I think it's really important. Not all the problems that we have are the result of our upbringing. Sometimes we bring problems into our own lives. Paul now tells Timothy that getting out of that spirit of timidity is his responsibility. In 2 Timothy 1 and verse 6 and 7, he says, "This is why I remind you to fan into flames the spiritual gift God gave you when I laid my hands on you." He said, you got a responsibility now. God gave you something. Use it. Fan it into flames. This is not the first time that Paul is talking to Timothy. He refers to a time that he laid his hands on him, and as the result, God gave him a spiritual gift. If you read 1 Timothy, which was written probably between 2 to 4 years before 2 Timothy, Paul says to him, stretched to our very limits. And that's where we meet God, and that's where the Holy Spirit takes over, and that's where he does what he does. Paul said, I have learned. I don't know if that was in Caesar's prison or if it was in sea in a shipwreck on a board. He said, I learned in whatsoever state I am therewith to be content. God taught me, he said, through a series of things going on in my life. And a sound mind doesn't spend time fretting and doubting. Philippians 4:13 says, I can do all things through Christ which strengthens me. That power that Jesus offered the disciples in Luke 24 caused Paul to say, you can't stop me. You can put me in jail, but it'll turn out rather to the furtherance of the gospel. I'll write a book and they'll read it 2,000 years later in Mamre. Hallelujah. All the things that were put in our hearts as children by a broken world are fixed by the power of the Holy Spirit coming inside of us. I tell the very brokenness of people that Jesus heals without scars. The only scars in heaven are going to be the nail scars in his hands. When Jesus healed me, he didn't leave any scars behind. Life for Christian is the same on the outside. We face all the same things the world around us face, but God is with us in our trouble. Amen. He said, in this world, Jesus said, you can underline this promise in your Bible, in this world you will receive tribulation. But be of good cheer. I have overcome the world. Hallelujah. All the same things they face, we face. But listen to the bottom line in it all. The way we face it all changes. Philippians 4 and 6 says, I'm preaching right at you. Don't worry about anything. Instead, pray about everything. Tell God what you need. And thank him for all he has done. Boy, I don't think I should say that too fast. Then you will experience God's peace, which exceeds anything we can understand. Imagine it. Yeah.

0: His peace will guard your hearts and minds as you live in Christ Jesus. I don't know how we managed to make the Holy Spirit somebody everyone's scared of, when in reality, I remember this story. This guy is driving home from church with his horse and buggy, and a big load of hay, a big bundle of hay, fell off of the trailer ahead of him in front of his horse, and it scared him, and the horse jumped back. And the old farmer said, "You're scared of the very thing you should be full of." Hallelujah. How did we ever manage to give the Holy Spirit such a bad name, when in reality, His peace passes anything we can understand, and it guards our hearts and minds continually. You know what Paul wrote to Timothy? Timothy, God wants to fix you completely. And you know what I say to you today? God wants to fix you completely, without scars. Hallelujah. Stand and raise your hands and say, "Jesus, I love you. Thank you, Father. Father, I pray for everyone in this room this morning and everyone listening online. I pray for that one who has that spirit of timidity operating in their lives. I pray, O God, that they would fan to flames the gift that is in them. And if that gift isn't there, they would open their heart, even as I pray, and be filled with your Holy Spirit. You would come in and take away the load of guilt and the load of sin, and the load of remorse and shame, and fill that heart with peace and joy and love and a sense of fulfillment and a sense of peace that passes understanding. I pray, O God, today for everyone in this room that, yes, knows you as their Savior, but is afraid to share that gift with others. I ask, O God, today in Jesus' name, right now, that you would fill them with your Holy Spirit, and they would be filled with a spirit of boldness that they could speak for you wherever they are and whatever they're doing and wherever they go. For thine is the kingdom and the power and the glory forever. Hallelujah. Thank you, Lord. Thank you, Jesus.
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2: Good morning. Welcome to Lord Derby United Baptist Church. My name is Kurt Parks. I'm your speaker today. If you're on YouTube or you're on Facebook or you're listening to Life Radio, we're super stoked that you have found us this morning, and pray in the Lord's blessing upon you and that you'll enjoy your time with us. Of course, again, I welcome all of you friendly faces right here before me today. You're the best looking of all the audience that's participating right now. You guys are the best looking, okay? We're wrapping up our series today on the book of Colossians. We've been 5 weeks unpacking this idea of being rooted in Christ Jesus. And so today, when we land this plane, when we bring this book to a close, I think we are required to connect with the missional heart of Paul. Like, Paul was a tent maker? Yeah, absolutely. He had been a procurator for the Jews? Yes, absolutely. He had been a lot of things. But more than anything, if you were to bring Paul's life down to one word, it'd be hard for that word not to be a missionary. Yes, he was an apostle, but missionary. He wrote 2/3 of the New Testament through the Spirit of God. He planted most of the churches throughout the Roman world at a very uneasy, unpopular time to be planting anything that wasn't Roman worshiping. And so when we hear Paul's heart behind some of these ideas into some of the various churches that he writes to, and even in this book, we get the indication that there are other letters written to other churches that we don't have the purview to, that we have not been given the ability or whatever, I guess, need to read. But they, you know, you can tell by some of his other letters, they were similar in nature. And you can imagine that if you're sitting somewhere, you're like, for example, like he was in jail, and you don't have a whole lot else to do except to quote words and letters to someone to write down for you, because you're in stocks. And stocks, I'm not talking stockings, like I'm talking chains and wood, and they would contort your body as uncomfortable as they possibly could, so that you could never find a way to rest well. It wasn't this thing where you lay on a mat on the soil and they bring in a bunch of food and water and other stuff for you. It's literally barely keep you alive, make you absolutely wretchedly uncomfortable, so that your misery is at an extreme high. And then that give you barely what you need, like I said, to survive and so on. So when he's in stocks and he's writing about joy and he's writing about grace, it's incumbent upon us to kind of go, what am I complaining about? Now, his issues and our issues were different, you know, and really the only issues that you know of are the ones that are in your life, and they're real. But imagine right now being in the most horrible prison you could be and still being able to write about the joy of the Lord. Well, that's our Paul. And he, even though at this point in his ministry is probably as close to losing his head as he'll ever be, writing these last few letters that we know him, that we know of, that we have, that he has written. And he is still missional in his heart, because he believes what I firmly believe. And if you don't hear anything else I say this morning, hear this, church. If you're not dead, you are not done. And I think, I believe some of the best days of this church are only coming now. And I don't just say that. When I say that, I talk from being here a couple of times in my life that I'll explain as we go along here. This church, this building that we sit in today, you know, I normally start with kind of a catchy sermon illustration, some type of metaphor or an analogy that will kind of set up the thought process for the entire sermon. But today, no. We're going to start with a little bit of history. See, not this building that we're in today, but the one that came before it. Sometime in the late 1800s, a gentleman by the name of Reverend T.M. Monroe started going up and down this road. He was a satellite out of the Newcastle United Baptist Church at that time, when they were in their old building. And he was on mission. And he started going door to door here. And he started to talk to the community. And eventually they had a little Bible study that met in a house. And then eventually they would meet in little halls, barns, buildings, anywhere they could. And this ministry at Lower Derby very much began. No building, just a mission. No money, just hope. And a purpose. He didn't have a stage. He didn't have a sound system. He didn't have a worship team. What he had was a handful of people who were willing to gather over and over again with a common mission that they believed was worth showing up for. And he showed up. He went into homes. He went into schools. He went wherever people would let him to build a mission from the ground we sit on today. And then somewhere in those early gatherings, somebody got a crazy idea. You know, we should make this a permanent work. And so they laid the foundation for the original Lower Derby Baptist Church back in 1879. The building wasn't completed until 1884. 5 years took to build the original church. They didn't quit. They kept meeting while they were building. They kept building while they were meeting. And that church served this community for decades, eventually becoming its very own independent, autonomous congregation right around 1959. That gave way to the building being replaced in 1963. The building your butts are in right now came to be. The floors that we walk on still would hold the memories of the hopes that church had. I want you to think about what Reverend Monroe did not know. He did not know you. He did not know there'd be a second church. He did not know there'd be a graveyard. Probably figured that out fairly fast, but just the way of life. He didn't know that one day there'd be Awana clubs and kids camps and missionaries sent to. He didn't know there'd be a paved parking lot, a ramp out the front of the building. He didn't know that the grandchildren of some of the people that founded some of this early church would still be in this place today. He had no idea that 140 years later, this church would still stand in this community as a light to the gospel. The same gospel that he took door to door, house to house. And just like they started baptizing new believers, and over the years, believers have been baptized out of the work of this church, I believe there's still some baptisms to take place. I believe there are still some people to be pulled out of the depths of the midst of Satan into the glory of our great loving God. T.M. Monroe didn't know any of this. All he knew was that the mission was worth showing up for. He just knew that as long as he drew breath, he had work to do. See, we've been in Colossians for now our sixth week. We've been talking about what it means to have this gospel root, this idea of the supremacy of Jesus. He's all we need. And in this final week, Paul will bring us to the rootedness, because a tree that is genuinely rooted doesn't just sit there looking stable. It continues to grow. It continues to bear fruit. It provides shade for other people. The question Paul's asking us in Colossians 3 and 4 is this: what does it look like to be all in on this mission that Jesus has given his church? And I'm not talking about the building, the mission that he has given his people, church, his ecclesia, his gathering. So again, this phrase: if you're not dead, you're not, I'm going to say it a lot today. If you're not dead, you're not done. See, his answer isn't what most people expect. Paul doesn't talk about big crusades and big campaigns. He doesn't have a 10-step evangelism plan. Doesn't have a fancy set of books and workbooks. He goes to the kitchen table. He goes to the workplace. He goes into the neighborhood. And as he will tell us, that is where the mission lives. And just like Paul, somewhere in the back of his head, I know, he probably even said it in English and sounded a lot like Kurt. No, he didn't. But if you can Greekify this in your head, if you're not dead, you're not done. You're not retired from a mission. You haven't graduated from the gospel. You're not excused because you're too young, and you're not excused because you're too old. You're not too ordinary, and you're not too broken. You're not too talented. The only thing I think sometimes churches suffer from is sometimes we get so heavenly minded we're no earthly good. If you woke up this morning, God has something for you to do today. You're still here on his purpose, for your purpose. And in his name and for his glory, I want to challenge us today to get going. To go all in, like that first song said. Like Jim sang, you gave it all. You gave it all. Did you know you're already a missionary? You might just not know it. Paul in chapter 3, verse 18, into 4, verse 1, this phrase is included in there. Work willingly at whatever you do as though you were working for the Lord rather than for people. Paul doesn't open this section by talking to pastors or missionaries or ministry professionals. He's talking to spouses and parents and workers, every single person in the household and in your workplace and in your business and in your hobby places. And he's planting the same seed in every single conversation. The Lord is watching, and he is the one that you are actually serving. This is a missionary statement that Paul is saying, that every role you occupy is a mission post. You know, I have a cafe, but I am not necessarily a cafe owner. Paul was a tent maker, but he only ever mentions that one time when he's saying, look, I haven't been a burden financially to any of you. I paid my own way by working my job while I built, let's go build a few dozen churches. Kurt is a missionary of the gospel that happens to own a cafe. And so wherever you are, so if, are you with your hockey league? Are you with your book club? Are you walking down your neighborhood street? Are you on your Facebook page? Are you at the barber shop? Every single one of these are potential mission posts. See, being a missionary doesn't mean you have to go overseas. In fact, I've actually had strong conviction all my life. Well, I'll say most of my life, that you have no right crossing the globe until you're ready to cross the street first. You don't have to have a theology degree. You don't have to be ordained. You just have to be willing to represent Jesus faithfully in the places that he has placed you already. Think about it this way. You may be the only Bible some people in your world will ever read. That puts a lot of weight, actually. Until you open that Bible and realize the grace that came to bring it to you and the mercy. See, your coworker, maybe they've written off church and they're not going to come out to your weekly sermon event that you attend, decorated with songs, but they're going to watch how you operate under pressure. They're going to see how you are on that hard Tuesday afternoon. Your neighbor who's skeptical of God isn't going to pick up the next theology book that's been written. But they're going to notice how you treat your family and how you treat other people around you. See, we are a message. We're also a method for people to find us. You are the mission that's on mission. So for the husband who loves his wife, showing up for his kids, being there for his neighbors and showing his co-workers, he shows them what it's like to have a relationship with God. To the mother who serves her family with joy, demonstrating the character of Christ in a world that values only what seems to be seen. To the employee who works with integrity when the boss isn't looking, that is a testimony that costs something and it's noticed. Ever been told at work you need to slow down because you're making us look bad? You're pretty well right on track, I'd say. To the person in the community who shows up and stays with that faithfulness that outlasts the latest trends. See, Paul says to do all of this as though you are working for the Lord. Don't do it for applause. Don't do it for the pat on the back. Don't do it for a certificate, a medal, or a podium placement. You have an audience of one. He sees everything. He forgets nothing. And he rewards faithfully. And he sent his son Jesus to die. Almighty God, Yahweh, Jehovah, Adonai. Pick your name for him. It all comes down to this. He is the great I am. And Kurt is the great I'm not. And that is the right place to start your ministry, friend. Billy Graham said the greatest calling in all the world is not to preach to thousands. It's to live faithfully before one or two people who are watching you the closest. This idea is well packed in Matthew chapter 5, verse 14 to 16. It says, you are the light of the world, a city on a hilltop that cannot be hidden. No one lights a lamp and then puts it under a basket. Instead, a lamp is placed on a stand where it gives light to everybody in the house. In the same way, Let your good deeds shine out for all to see, so that everyone will give praise to your heavenly Father. Secondly, prayer is the engine of this whole thing. Devote yourselves to prayer, Paul says in chapter 4, verses 2 to 4. With an alert mind and a thankful heart. Pray for us too, Paul says, that God will give us many opportunities to speak about his mysterious plan concerning Christ, ever missional. See, before Paul says a word about strategy, about outreach, about community engagement, he talks about prayer, and not casual prayer. Three words describe his prayer here in this text: devoted, alert, and thankful. Devoted means not occasional, not just when you're in crisis, not just when your mood strikes, not just when you might happen to have time. In the same way that Reverend Monroe kept showing up in this community, in these homes, in these buildings, with this gospel, be consistent, be committed, be faithful in prayer. Ultimately, God's will is going to be accomplished. Proverbs tells us that. It says, many are the plans in the heart and minds of man, but it is the will of the Lord that will be accomplished. So take the stress off of whether your prayers get answered the way you think they should. No, they're going to be answered the way they should. I'd rather pray something and have God work it out the way he wants than him just to do it because little Kurt will be sad if he doesn't. It'd be like a parent who thinks loving their child is to never, ever correct them, to never, ever discipline them, to never teach them that there are things that will bring pain, that will hurt, that will cause harm. See, to not properly do that, in my opinion, is a soft-handed version of child abuse. As parents, we're called to bring the little pains sometimes through discipline to help them avoid the big pains. Because this world will never love your child like you do. And I would rather be punished by someone who loves me than by someone who just wants to use me. See, David knew this, right? When he sinned with Bathsheba, and the Lord gave him three ways he could be punished. And David said, he took the one where God would directly punish him himself, because he said, I would rather fall into the hands of God than into mankind. You see, he knows his God has mercy. You can expect none sometimes from our fellow man, because they look out for their own interests. So be devoted. Be alert in prayer. Not sleepy religion that's going through motions. Live wide-eyed. Expect God to do something today. Look for what he is doing and where he is moving, and get on board with him. Be thankful. Gratitude is the cherry on top of all of our prayers. It's the atmosphere of prayer, really. It's, you know, you cannot pray with genuine faith and not end up grateful. I believe that. So here's what wrecks me about verse 3. Paul asks this ordinary congregation, not a missions organization or a denominational committee, ordinance board or anything, not a group of trained evangelists. He asks ordinary people like us to pray for his gospel opportunities. This man who wrote half the New Testament, the man who planted churches throughout the Roman Empire, as we said, the man who arguably did more for the spread of Christianity than any other single human being in the history of the world, he needed his local church to be praying for him, because he knew he couldn't do it.

Most of us would have come to our relationship in Christ, and we would say, well, I had so-and-so that always prayed for me. Might have been a grandmother, might have been a mother, might have been an uncle, might have been a neighbor or a coach. But somebody was praying for you. Might have been Reverend T.M. Monroe. Who are you praying for? Not generally speaking. Like, not just God bless the lost, but by name. Is it your sister or your coworker? Is it your neighbor three houses down? Is it your buddy from the hockey team? Name this person. Ask God to open a door. Pray with an alert mind. Mean it. And when the door opens, you'll be ready. Third, you need to show, stay, and say. Show up. Stay ready. Say something real. Paul tells us to live wisely among those who are not believers and to make the most of every opportunity. Then this important part, Christian, hear this. Let your conversation be gracious and attractive so that you will have just the right response for everyone. You're most gracious and attractive in your speech about the gospel when you understand it's not your job to offend. When you understand that the gospel might, that's okay, we're warned, but you shouldn't. When you're most gracious and attractive in your conversation, people get drawn to the Lord because they wonder, who could be this kind to someone who knows what I've done wrong? There are three phrases here, three simple obligations for every person who follows Christ. First, live wisely among those who are not believers. This means you are supposed to be among unbelievers. Jesus had a reputation for hanging out with sinners and gluttons. That is not an attribute that is celebrated in our churches today. In our clean, preferred, cookie-cutter-looking churches, where everything is supposed to be made right before you come into its sight, it is time for the church to get back to realizing we are a hospital to the brokenhearted, to the soulless, in need of a Savior. It's time for us to realize that our churches need to be way more messy than they are. You want to know how you define a dead church? Clean walls, clean floors, nothing broke. That's the definition of a dead church. Reverend Monroe understood this. He didn't wait for people to find a building. He went to where they were. Homes, schools, missions in the community. Not the other way around. I said a couple of times in this series that you need to have a Paul, a Barnabas, and a Timothy. Man, you got to have equally at least three lost friends that you're playing pickleball with, or you're doing scrapbooking with, or you're knitting mittens with, or you're writing poems with, or you're fishing with, or you're driving with, or you need to have unsaved people in your life to genuinely love and care for as friends. You will learn more about the love of Christ in those types of situations because you realize you can't expect a non-Christian to act like a Christian. So when they say that little thing that maybe you're, oh my goodness, you know, I got to go home and polish my ears off or something like that. Like, it won't be a shock to you anymore. We need to beg God to break our hearts for the lost. For the names that are rolling through your head right now. Specific names. If you're here or you're listening by radio or you're listening or you're watching on a video, start writing names down as they come into your head and commit to praying for them, that God will open doors for you. So make the most of every opportunity so you'll be ready when the time comes to share the hope that you have. And allow God to open the door. And when you sense, if you sense, I think that was a door. It was. Don't wait for the confirmation. Like, maybe I should hold off just to make sure. No.
It was, go. And then finally, let your conversation be gracious and attractive. This is the part we need to hear the most, I think, in 2026 with our outrage culture. Echo chamber, yelling, screaming, social medias and news medias, and where the most idiotic of our faith end up on a TV screen, making the rest of us look just awful. But when they encounter you face to face, let them meet the love of Christ by the way you talk to them and the way you approach them. What do you perceive in your mind right now as I say these next words is the most grievous sin of them all? Which one do you think is the worst? If you think it's the worst, then I would assume you've got a friend who's trapped in it that you're trying to help get out. Or you don't understand.

or that most grievous sin that offends you to your core would be where you have the most unsaved friends. Because you would understand, I need a mission there more than I need to mission anywhere. You don't need a script. You don't need a formula. You just need a real story. But what a Savior did in your life and the willingness to say it when the door opens. 1 Peter 3:15 says, instead you must worship Christ as Lord of your life. And if someone asks for your hope as a believer, always be ready to explain it. See, the gospel travels through people. Paul mentions Epaphras, a member of your own church. He's coming right back to the local church. It'd be like me saying, hey, Bob, Epaphras, a member of your own fellowship and a servant of Christ Jesus, he always prays for you earnestly. He's reminding us again of that local church connection, that need to support and to have each other's back, to be praying for the mission here as much as anywhere. And so he gives this long list of names: Tychicus, Onesimus, Aristarchus, Paul. It's like a rap song. Luke, Epaphras, Demas, Nympha, Archippus. I made it. To us, it sounds like some type of weird greeting card, doesn't it? A rap song. But don't miss what's happening here. See, the gospel did not spread through the Roman Empire because of an institution, because of a single building. It spread because of those names, those crazy sounding names. Pretty sure if someone ran up to me and his name was Archarchus, I probably turned and ran right after the archer. Like this guy's scary, right? I jest. People with jobs, with families, with fears, with flaws need the gospel. And people showed up in the right place at the right time with the right word in your life and in the lives of this community back in 1879. And you're here today because they were faithful. Epaphras planted the church at Colossae. Now he was with Paul in Rome in prison. And they were still praying for their home church at Colossae. Paul started something he couldn't finish alone. And he never stopped caring about the works that he planted. That's the true spirit of missionary. In verse 17, Paul tells us about Archippus. Be sure to carry out the ministry that the Lord gave you. We don't know what Archippus' ministry actually was. Paul doesn't elaborate, but apparently it mattered enough that Paul wanted to make sure it was written into this letter. A word of encouragement, a word of accountability delivered in front of the entire church. Finish what you started. Do what God gave you to do. I have to believe that that resonates deeply with somebody here today. Right in this room. Maybe you started something for the kingdom, got tired, and stepped back. Maybe you had a sense of calling that got buried down under the weight of ordinary life. Maybe you've been telling yourself you'll get around to it eventually. I want to say to you, dear, blessed, beloved Archippus, carry out the ministry the Lord gave you. Finish the work. The gospel is still traveling through people like Paul mentioned, and through you and me, through this church. Just like it came through a preacher named Monroe. Came through every faithful person ever since to keep this church afloat and alive for the decades that followed. So what's at stake? We are building for the people who come next. This is a generational call. Paul says, remember my chains. May God's grace be with you. This is Paul's last line, written from a prison cell, where he actually found a way, according to our text, to figure out how he's going to write this in his own hand. His final word after everything is grace, not a strategy, not a fancy program, not a 5-year growth plan. Grace. The same word he started this book off with. He is a man who gave everything for his mission. Nothing left in the tank. Only armed with a prison cell and a pen, and still he worked for the mission God called him to.
still writing, still praying, and still encouraging the churches and believers that he was now no longer

See, this church has a history, and part of that belongs to my family. My father, Graham Parks, pastored inside these walls from 1981 to 1986. He stood at the opposite end of the room because the stage used to be down there. And he preached the gospel here in this place. And people were saved and baptized. And this little community was growing. And my dad died in 1987 not knowing what would be left for today. He didn't know how the ministry would continue. I'm not sure if he thought of it. Probably did. He couldn't see what the next decades would hold for this church in trial and struggle, in blessing and grace. He was faithful in his season. He planted and he watered and he left for the people of God to bring a harvest as well. Just like T.M. Monroe and every faithful leader that's ever walked through

Friend, you may never see the fruit of the work we will do together right now. You won't see the families that produce the grandchildren that will sit where you sit today. You may not be alive when they step into the calling that God has for their life. The neighbor you've been praying for, they may come to faith years from now, long after you've moved on. But because of the seed you planted in conversations that you've probably already forgotten, my prayer for you is that their great, great, great, great, great, great, great, great, great, great, great, great, great, great, great, great, great, great, great, great, great, great, great, great, great, great, great, great, great, great, great, great, great, great grandchild will run up to you in heaven and shake your pant leg and say, I'm here today because you were faithful. Because you weren't dead, and so you weren't done. And my great, great times 1,000 came to the Lord Jesus because of that crazy guy or girl that was up there preaching a message, or because of that crazy corn boil, or because of that crazy Iwana club, or that crazy ball game you called me out to, or whatever it was. I'm here. I'm here. Reverend Monroe met in homes and schools. As I said, he never saw this building. 1879 to 2026,

I am pretty sure he would say, wow, you're still here after 140 years. Well, what are we going to look like in another 140? You know? Let that resonate. What's going to happen here in 140?

about a tree with deep roots. It doesn't just survive. It bears fruit. It provides shade for other people. Its seeds will fall and produce new trees. Its roots will hold the soil together so that the ground doesn't erode. A rooted person is a dangerous person for the kingdom of God. A heart sold out to Jesus makes hell

You become someone who serves without requiring credit because you know who your audience of one is, God Almighty. You become someone who stays when everything else in culture has moved on to the next trend because you are anchored to something that shall not be moved. The rock of all rocks, the anchor of our soul, Jesus Christ. I'm asking you today, right now, in this room, let's go all in. Not halfway. Not I'll give God Sunday mornings a little bit of money, but I want to be mostly comfortable. Go all in. All in at home. Bring Jesus to the people closest to you to see the real you in all of your flaws. In your humility, hopefully, in light of those flaws. So that the same grace that you depend on, the same mercy you call for from Jesus, they will know can be available to them. Let them realize their need of mercy and grace. At work, go all in. Working as though the Lord's watching you, because He is. And so are your coworkers. Go all in your community. Show up, stay present. Pray for open doors to walk through, just like T.M. Munro did and all the people that were with him. Go all in for the next generation. Pour yourself into the people who you will never meet so that years from now, someone will stand in this room and tell that room, go all in. Because in 2026, they went all in. And so you go all in so that there's someone here in year 3849, should the Lord tarry, that can stand up here on this stage and say, back in

just like they showed up in 1879. Just like Paul passed the torch to Archippus, who passed it on, who passed it on, who passed it on, who passed it on. And that torch found its way into the hands of T.M. Munro, a reverend with a heart for the people.

Now we get to work in the blessing of all that they did. The last words that Paul ever wrote to this church were simple. He was in chains, probably about to die, and he writes, "May God's grace be with you." That's it. That's all. Grace. From a man who'd given everything, from a man who was not done,

workplace, among your children, among your hobbies and all that stuff. Maybe that neighbor you've been reaching out to. Maybe the new person you're going to invest in. But I want you to commit to going all in for whatever time you've got, in whatever capacity. Instead of focusing on all the things that you can't do because of limitations that are upon you, start focusing on the things you can do. What can you do? And if literally, if the most powerful thing that you're able to pull off, the greatest mountain you're able to climb, it's going to be praying for this work. That's it. That's the biggest, greatest, most powerful thing you can do for this work is to pray the socks off yourself that God will reap a harvest in this place. Then after that,

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But if you can only do one thing, get before God with a desperation and a panic for the gospel to reach the next generation.

0: It belongs to every person still breathing, whether in your home, your workplace, your community, your hobby, your neighborhood, all in until the end. If you're not dead, you're not done. Could I be so bold to ask you guys to read that with me one more time? That'd be all right. And look, if you're not ready for this commitment, don't read it. Don't read it. It's okay. Sometimes we got to pray for the want to. I understand. Sometimes you're just tired. You feel beat. You're the one that needs the grace right now. God knows. God knows. I'm not calling broken people to somehow magically save the world. I mean, that is the mission, right? We're all broken in our own way, but I hope you understand what I mean. Like, if you're at that place where the grace is needed in the mirror, because we're the hardest on ourselves, take that time. But don't stay there. Right? Put your boots back on. Neither milk a cow or meet a neighbor. Right, Bob? Milk a cow or meet a neighbor. That's there. There's a, write that over the door of the church, right? Let's read this core mission one more time. The mission of Jesus doesn't belong to professionals. It belongs to every person still breathing. In your home, your workplace, your community, your hobby, your neighborhood. All in. Until the end, if you're not dead, you're not done. What will this community be saying of T.M. Munro's work in 2027 after we go all in? And 28, and 29, and 30, and 31, and 32, and 33, and 34.
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0: Tired of hopeless, unfulfilled living? You have come to the right place. Today, you will hear words of comfort, words of instruction, and words that will challenge. Take the next few moments and listen to what will be delivered to you, and I promise they will bring understanding, life, and direction. I am Reverend Coleman Frederick Price, and this is Real Living.
1: We're going to read tonight from Romans chapter 4, beginning at verse 16 down to 22. Therefore, it is of faith that it might be by grace to the end, the promise that might be sure to all the seed, not to that only which is of the law, but to that also which is of the faith of Abraham, who is the father of us all. As it is written, I have made thee a father of many nations, before him whom he believed, even God, who quickeneth the dead, and calleth those things which be not as though they were, who against hope believed in hope, that he might become the father of many nations, according to that which was spoken, so shall thy seed be. And being not weak in faith, he considered not his own body, now dead, when he was about 100 years old, neither yet the deadness of Sarah's womb. He staggered not at the promise of God through unbelief, but was strong in faith, giving glory to God. And that's very important. We can have all kinds of faith, and we can pray for a lot of people, and they can get healed, but we got to give the glory to God. Amen? We are just mere men. We do not take the glory for what God does. We always give him the glory. And being fully persuaded that what he had promised, he was able also to perform. And therefore it was imputed to him for righteousness. Amen. Lord, we thank you for your word tonight. We pray it goes forth with anointing, Lord. Hide us behind the cross. Let no one see any man but you tonight, Lord God. And let us mix a little faith with the word. Hallelujah. Let us be doers of the word as well as hearers tonight. We ask it all in Jesus' name. Amen. Tonight I'm going to speak against all odds. Have faith in God. Amen. Faith cometh by hearing, and hearing cometh by the word of God. Amen. Now, some people go to church, and they might want to get prayed for before the service starts. Well, that could be. You could do that. But I believe if we preach a little bit of the word, their faith will grow. And maybe instead of getting healing, they'll get a miracle, an instantaneous work of God. But we believe in the healing power of Jesus tonight. Many of us here have seen what God can do in the healings of people's lives and physical things, and we've probably all seen some great miracles and healings. But don't forget, the greatest miracle is the saving of a soul. Amen. And that is yet an instantaneous work of God. That is a miracle when it changes a life into a Christian. From a life of sin, whatever the sin may be. It could be many sins, could be addictions, whatever. But instantaneously, there is a change in that person. And we just have to look in the mirror and we say, yes, that's right, because I'm here, I'm saved. An instantaneous work of God. Amen. God can do all things. Amen. The story of Abraham and Sarah, their miracle child Isaac, is a story of faith in God, trusting God against all odds. When the natural mind would say that the promised child Isaac was an impossibility, the vital message that comes through to us is, against all odds, have faith in God. Amen. And as we read through Romans chapter 4, verse 16 to 22, and we read, he is the father of us all. Amen. Against all hope, Abraham in hope believed, and so became the father of many nations. Amen. Just as it had been said to him, so shall your offspring be. Without weakening in his faith, he faced the fact that his body was as good as dead, since he was about 100 years old, and that Sarah's womb was also dead. Yet he did not waver through unbelief regarding the promise of God, but was strengthened in his faith and gave glory to God. Amen. Being fully persuaded that God had power to do what he had promised, this is why it was credited to him as righteousness. Amen. I'm glad I serve a God that when the natural world will say there's no cure, but in the supernatural world there is a cure, because there is a great physician whose name is Jesus. Amen. And he just deals in the impossible. Amen. Now the King James Version from 20 and 21 says, "He staggered not at the promise of God through unbelief, but was strong in faith, giving glory to God, and being fully persuaded that what he had promised, he was able also to perform." He knew that in the natural, this would be an impossible task to happen, to have a child at their age, and Sarah's womb being barren. But he knew Jesus, and he knew what he could do, and his faith staggered not. Amen. Sometimes we can get in a situation in life or a physical illness, and we still have to believe that Jesus is the healer. And we must not stagger and waver. We must believe. Amen. This kind of faith is what prompted God to credit to him Abraham as righteousness. Amen. In verse 20, it says, "He staggered not against all odds." He had faith in God. Amen. No matter what the circumstance, we must have faith in God. Paul said in Acts 20 and 24, "None of these things move me." He was about to go to Jerusalem, and he knew what he was going to face, bonds and afflictions. But he did not. Paul said, "None of these things move me." These didn't bother him. He wasn't worried about that, because he knew the God that he served was going to see him through. In 1 Corinthians 16 and 13, it said, "Stand fast in the faith. Quiet, you like men, be strong." Amen. Be brave, in other words, and be strong in the faith. In verse 20, it talks about that, the promise of God. The promise of God. Why should we even think of struggling or staggering? We just have to have faith in God. Amen. How simple it ought to be to have faith in God when we consider the faithfulness of him who promised it. Amen. I like the old song, says, "He's done so much for me, I cannot tell it all." In other words, he's done so much for me that when something else comes along, I just believe that he's going to take care of that too. Amen. Actually, the more troubles and trials you go through, the more you learn to lean on him and trust him for whatever the situation may be. And believe it or not, there's people that would be watching our lives and see us go through these things and wonder why. And we get to tell them that it's Jesus. No way we could handle a lot of these situations on our own, but through Christ who strengthens us. Amen? Amen. And it says also here, talking about at the promise of God in verse 20, as we mentioned, why should we even think of staggering? In 2 Corinthians chapter 1, verse 20, "For all the promises of God in him are yea and amen unto the glory of God by us." Amen. Their promises are yea and amen to them that believe. I'm glad I believe in him today. 1 Kings 8 and 56, "Not one word has failed of all the good promise he gave through his servant Moses." Amen. Everything he promised came true. Amen. And in verse 20 also it talks about through unbelief. Amen. He did not waver. Abraham did not waver. Hebrews 11 and 6, "And without faith it is impossible to please God." Now, I like to please God, and if that's the easiest way I can please him, just by having faith, isn't that pretty easy? Just having faith in God. It all starts with faith and it ends in faith. Amen. Praise God. Matthew 17, 19, and 20 talks about, "Then came the disciples to Jesus apart and said, why could not we cast him out? And Jesus said unto them, because of your unbelief." Amen. And unbelief is a big thing when it comes to Jesus. He wants to heal you, but you've got to believe that he is the healer. Amen. He is the Savior. He's in control. He can do all things. Now, matter of fact, as I know it happens that when we get in situations, our faith can get a bit down and get a bit weak. But don't worry, because all the apostles had that same problem. They weren't always on top of the world. And matter of fact, in the storm in the boat, in Matthew, Jesus said, O ye a little faith. And Mark, he said, how come you've got no faith? And Luke, he said, where's your faith? Some's got a little, some's got none, some misplaced it. They just got to find it again. Amen. And believe me, when we get in situations when there's no hope, we will have some faith. We will turn to the one who can deliver us. Amen. But was strong in faith. Abraham was strong in faith. Amen. I remember my grandmother Liddy, and she was a small woman, but she was a great strength in faith. She believed strongly in faith. Just anything that ever happened, she just said, just pray for me. It didn't matter who it was. She'd get them to pray for her, and God would hear.

he believed. It was impossible for him and Sarah to have a child in the natural, but in the supernatural, it happened. Amen. By believing, having faith in God. In verse 20, it talks about giving glory to God. The desire to glorify God is perhaps a forgotten motive in our believing God for answered prayers and promises. Probably we don't give him a lot of times the credit he deserves for whatever he does. But it's all because of him, because of the shed blood on Calvary, because of the stripes, amen, that he received for our healing, that we can trust in him, amen. Give God the glory because he deserves it. No matter what happens, it's important to give him the glory for it, amen. A preacher one time went to a hospital to visit a lady, and she had a large goiter on her neck, and he laid hands on her. And the way he prayed was, "Father, that you may be glorified in the name of Jesus, be healed." And the next day it was gone. And that's why it's important. You can have faith, but don't forget to give God the glory. Amen. He's the one. I've heard a lot of different healing evangelists, and right off the bat, before they started praying for people, they would say, "This is not me, but it's him. Don't look at me like, you know, I'm the one doing the work. It's Jesus." Amen. That's what we have to do. Amen. Verse 21 talks about being fully persuaded. And in 2 Timothy verse 1, or chapter 1, verse 12, it says, "I know whom I have believed and am persuaded," amen, "convinced that he is able to keep that which I have committed unto him against that day." Amen. I'm glad for a Savior like that. Amen. We can trust in him and believe him, and we know that he can do the job. Amen. We're fully persuaded. James 1 and 6 said, let him ask.

verse 21 talks about he had promised. In Titus 1 and 2, God, who does not lie, promised. It's not difficult to have faith in God's promises when we consider the other impossibility of God lying to us. It is impossible for God to lie. Why? Because everything he speaks comes into existence. So it's impossible for him to lie. And 21 says he was able also to perform. Matthew 9 and 28, the blind men came to him and he asked them, "Do you believe that I am able to do this?" And they said, "Yes, Lord," they replied, and they knew he was able. Amen. They'd heard about Jesus.

In Luke 18 and 27, Jesus replied, "What is impossible with men is possible with God." And I believe that today. Matthew 19:26, Jesus said,

0: The Apostle Paul lived out this message in his own life during a furious storm on the sea. The Lord reassured Paul that they would be safe. Paul then encouraged his shipmates with the confident declaration, "So keep up your courage, men, for I have faith in God, amen, that it will happen just as he told me." That's in Acts 27, verse 25. When Jesus tells us something, we just got to take him at his word. And he tells us a lot from cover to cover in this book. And we just got to take him at his word that he is going to fulfill it. Amen. Praise God. And the important thing is to have faith in God. Amen. Against all odds, we must have faith in God. We must not stagger. We must hold to his promise, to his faithfulness. Amen. His promises are yea and amen to them that believe. Don't waver through unbelief. We must be strong in our faith. And like I said, we can get down sometimes. It's easy to talk about faith when you have nothing wrong with you. But when the mountain comes in front of you, then it's a little harder to talk about the faith. But amen. But that's why God allows us to go through some things to build our faith and make us strong. And we're not only getting strong in ourselves, but we're strong for somebody else, to help somebody else through something. Amen. We must give God the glory. Never forget that. We must be fully persuaded, convinced to trust him. Amen. He has promised us. God does not lie. He is able to perform. What is impossible with man is possible with God. Amen. We have to have faith in God. Amen. That he is able and exceedingly abundantly above and to do beyond all that this old mind could comprehend. Amen. The Bible says it's never into the hearts of man what God has prepared for them that love him. Amen. In other words, it's just beyond, you know, we just couldn't grasp it all. That's why he said, "I'll give you a word of knowledge," because if you give us the whole thing, probably blow our head off. So he just gives us a little word now and then. Amen. Builds it up. We must learn to believe what God says. James 5 and 15, the prayer of faith will save the sick. Matthew 24 and 3, and this is just what's going on today. For a nation will rise against nation, kingdom against kingdom, and there shall be famines, pestilences, disease, epidemics, earthquakes in various places. Amen. And what if our hospitals are full and doctors are overwhelmed with the sick? Now, hasn't that just happened in the last few months? Hospitals are overwhelmed. They don't know what to do. If they'd only turned to Jesus, amen, what better shape they would be in. Amen. Jesus said, "Your faith has made you whole." When Jesus saw their faith, this is what he said many times when he prayed for people. He said, "Your faith has made you whole." When Jesus saw their faith, when they let the man down through the roof, when he saw their faith, he healed. Amen. According to your faith. Amen. Isaiah 53 and 4 tells us that Jesus has borne our sicknesses. In verse 5 it says, "By his stripes we are healed." Amen. Psalm 103 1 and 3, "Who forgives all your iniquities, who heals all our diseases." That's his word. That's his promises. Who forgives all our iniquities, who heals all our diseases. Amen. I don't know of anybody that came to Jesus weary, born, and sad, and he didn't take their sins away. Amen. Who forgives all your iniquities, who heals all our diseases. Romans 4 and 11, the Bible describes Abraham as the father of the faithful. Why? Because Abraham consistently trusted God was real, that God's ways was right, and that God would do what he said he would do. Amen. We have to fully trust in God. Amen. Against all odds, have faith in God.
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Your Mamershe and area weather forecast. Showers ending late this morning, amount 5 to 10 millimeters. Risk of a thunder shower. Hazy this afternoon. The wind southwest 30, gusting to 50, becomes west 30, gusting to 50 near noon. The high is 21 today. The humidex is 25. Tonight, partly cloudy, 30% chance of showers this evening. Hazy this evening. The wind west 30, gusting to 50. Gusting to 70 along parts of the coast. The low is 11. Monday's a mix of sun and cloud. Wind west 20, gusting to 40, becomes light in the afternoon. The high is 25. Monday night clear. The low is 12. Tuesday's a mix of sun and cloud with a high of 27. And Wednesday is rain with a high of 21. And that's your Mamershe and area weather forecast.

0: Your Mamershe and area weather forecast. Showers ending late this morning, amount 5 to 10 millimeters. Risk of a thunder shower. Hazy this afternoon. The wind southwest 30, gusting to 50, becomes west 30, gusting to 50 near noon. The high is 21 today. The humidex is 25. Tonight, partly cloudy, 30% chance of showers this evening. Hazy this evening. The wind west 30, gusting to 50. Gusting to 70 along parts of the coast. The low is 11. Monday's a mix of sun and cloud. Wind west 20, gusting to 40, becomes light in the afternoon. The high is 25. Monday night clear. The low is 12. Tuesday's a mix of sun and cloud with a high of 27. And Wednesday is rain with a high of 21. And that's your Mamershe and area weather forecast.
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2: Romans chapter 8, and I'm going to read from verse 9 to 17. Paul continues from where we left it off yesterday. Those who are in the flesh cannot please God. And then he says, you, however, are not in the flesh, but in the Spirit, if in fact the Spirit of God dwells in you. Anyone who does not have the Spirit of Christ does not belong to him. But if Christ is in you, although the body is dead because of sin, the Spirit is life because of righteousness. If the Spirit of him who raised Jesus from the dead dwells in you, he who raised Christ Jesus from the dead will also give life to your mortal bodies through his Spirit who dwells in you. So then, brothers and sisters, we are debtors not to the flesh to live according to the flesh. For if you live according to the flesh, you will die. But if by the Spirit you put to death the deeds of the body, you will live. For all who are led by the Spirit of God are sons of God. For you did not receive the spirit of slavery to fall back into fear, but you have received the Spirit of adoption as sons, by whom we cry, Abba, Father. The Spirit himself bears witness with our spirit that we are children of God. And if children, then heirs, heirs of God, and fellow heirs with Christ, provided we suffer with him in order that we may also be glorified with him. Amen. A brief prayer together. Father, we thank you again for the privilege of gathering in this way. We thank you for the opportunity to sing praise to you, the triune God. We acknowledge that while we are here, many of our loved ones and friends are far from us. Some of them are a burden to us because of the circumstances of life. And so even in this moment, as we turn to the Bible, we seek to cast our burdens upon the Lord in the assurance that you care for us and will care for them. We pray, Lord, for those who will never in this lifetime ever experience anything like this at all. We think of the persecuted Christians throughout the world, in North Korea, in Nigeria, in sub-Saharan Africa, and in many other places. And they are in Christ, and we are in Christ. And when they pray, they draw near to the throne of grace. And when we pray, we draw near to the throne of grace. Therefore, they and we are not and cannot be far apart. We commend them to you, and we pray that you will take your truth, plant it deep in us, shape and fashion us in the likeness of your Son, in whose name we pray. Amen. Beginning with verse 9, you will notice, if the text is open before you, that Paul moves from the third person to the second person. He has, up until verse 8, been saying these things in general terms. Those who are, those who are, those who are. And now here, in verse 9, he says, you, however, are not in the flesh. Speaking generally to those, and now very specifically to those to whom he writes. You, however, unlike those that I've just been referring to in the flesh, who cannot please God, are in the Spirit. Now, there is something that you should notice immediately here, and you perhaps have. I'll just reinforce it for us. There are a number of synonyms here, and this is one of the ways, one of the places in people easily go wrong, especially in home Bible study groups. You notice it says, you ever are not in the flesh, but in the Spirit, if the Spirit of God dwells in you. And anyone who does not have the Spirit of Christ, immediately somebody puts up their hand and says, excuse me, the first time he says it's the Spirit of God, and the second time he says it's the Spirit of Christ, what is going on here? And the answer is, these are synonyms. The Spirit of God, the Spirit of Christ, it's the exact same. The Spirit who is in you, here's another synonym, and Christ who is in you. It is very straightforwardly and important that we understand what we said yesterday, that the Father, the Son, and the Holy Spirit are inseparable in their activity in the lives of the believers. The Father, the Son, and the Holy Spirit are eternally distinct in terms of their personal modes of being. The Father is not the Son is not the Spirit is not the Father. They are co-equal, they are co-eternal, and they are distinct in their eternal mode of being. But they are united in the work of redemption. And it is this work of redemption that Paul has been referencing since the very beginning of Romans. And I want to fix it in your mind that what the Father planned, the Son procured, and the Spirit of God applies. And of course, what we're addressing here is life in the Spirit. That is the overemphasis of all that follows in the verses that are before us. It's a reminder to us, that genuine Christianity is not just a new set of beliefs, nor is it a new pattern of behavior. It is actually a matter of belonging. You, however, are not in the flesh, but in the Spirit. If, in fact, the Spirit of God dwells in you, anyone who does not have the Spirit of Christ does not belong to Him. Belong to Him. God looks at us and He says to us, essentially, sinner, on account of all that my Son has done, you belong to me. You belong to me. And that the distinguishing mark of the Christian is the indwelling reality of the Holy Spirit, that the Holy Spirit comes to indwell the life of the Christian. Our life in Adam is the indwelling reality of the Spirit. And our lives continuing in Adam are lives that are disintegrating. But our life in Christ is the reality, not of the indwelling sin, but of the indwelling Spirit. Now, as thankful as I am for the hymns we've sung and for all the new hymns that we've been learning to sing, I confess to the fact that I have a measure of regret for the passage of some of the oldies. And as I come to a verse like this, I go immediately in my mind to the phraseology which begins, Jesus, my Lord, will love me forever. From him no power of evil can sever. He gave his life to ransom my soul, and now I belong to him. Now I belong to Jesus. Jesus belongs to me, and not for the years of time alone, but for eternity.

This is, if you like, basic Christianity. Authentic Christianity is not a mathematical formula. It is cerebral, but it is more than that. It is visceral. It is, in the words of one of the old guys, the life of God in the soul of man. The life of God in the soul of man. When Paul writes to the Ephesians, he reminds them that they are light in the Lord. You were once darkness, he says, but now you are light in the Lord. Where does the light come from? Jesus said, I am the light of the world. He who follows me will never walk in darkness, but will have the light of life. Where does that light come? By the Holy Spirit. To the Colossians, he reminds us that we have been transferred from the kingdom of darkness into the kingdom of his beloved Son. And that's the significance of verse 9. You, however, are not in the flesh, but in the Spirit, if in fact the Spirit of God dwells in you. And then he puts it negatively. Anyone who does not have the Spirit of Christ does not belong to him. I've been looking on this trip already. Every time I go to a different place, I look for football jerseys, football uniforms, as you call them. I mean soccer things. And I have a number of people who speak Spanish and who play on various teams that I've followed for a very long time. And those of you who know what I'm talking about will understand that, that when a person is transferred from one team to another, and of course it's true in American football as well, their identity actually shifts because they are no longer answerable to the people that they once were. They have now moved. So, for example, Messi played for Barcelona. He played in the winning Argentinian World Cup team last time around. And then he transferred to Paris Saint-Germain. And so he appeared as a very different looking Messi because he'd been transferred. He was no longer what he once was. And that's what the point is Paul is making. Years ago, we had in Scotland a lady that came to our church. She had been high up in the nursing profession in England. Somewhere along the line, she had become a Christian. She moved to Scotland for whatever reason and came to our church. And I remember talking with her one day, and she told me that some of her friends from her old nursing day had come up to Scotland and had got on the phone with her. And they said, hey, Miriam, you know, let's go out, let's go hit the town, let's go, let's go, let's go. And when they sense the hesitancy in her voice, and then she says, you know, I don't think I want to do that. And one of them said, oh, come on now, that doesn't sound like the old Miriam to me. And she said, that's because I am no longer the old Miriam. And then she told them that she'd had a complete radical transformation, and the Spirit of God was now at work in her heart and had made her a new person. It's vitally important we recognize here that Paul is not distinguishing between two different kinds of Christians. He's distinguishing between those who are regenerate and those who are unregenerate, between two radically different folks. And there is no separable gospel of the Holy Spirit. It is the very same. So, in verse 9, Paul is affirming the reality of the Spirit's presence. And then in verses 10 and 11, he begins to speak concerning the results. What happens when the Spirit invades a life? And it is very clear in verse 11. If the Spirit of him who raised Jesus from the dead dwells in you, he who raised Jesus from the dead will also give life to your mortal bodies through his Spirit who dwells in you. Now, it is this matter of our mortal bodies. We are mortal. You've noticed that, haven't you? If you haven't, just look around a little bit about some of the people who are here. Watch how we're walking and trying to get on. It is perfectly clear that in Adam all die. The wages of sin is death. Physically, our house, if we think of our bodies as a house, physically our house is increasingly dilapidated. Whether you like that or not,
I'm not looking at anyone in particular.

0: But I'm just telling you that we are increasingly dilapidated. If we had nowhere else to go in the Bible than Ecclesiastes 12, we would be greatly helped, wouldn't we? Remember your Creator in the days of your youth, before the days of trouble come, before you find yourself in the pharmacy going up aisles that you never ever thought you would ever have to go up. When you find yourself asking, would ever have to go up? When you find yourself asking, making inquiries, where do you have those shoulder things or the thing you put on your elbow and someone else has for the knee? And do you have those expanding canes and so on? And you're saying to yourself, how in the world did we get like this? Well, because the house is crumbling. Inadequate occlusion, not enough on the top to meet the few we've got left on the bottom. We can't fall asleep, and yet we can wake up at the sound of birds. It's amazing. What is happening to us? We are dilapidated. And that's what he's saying. Here's the deal. Your dilapidated body, you need to understand that Christ, God who raised Christ from the dead, will give life to your mortal bodies so that we have a life that is distinct from the actual physical frame of our lives. Right? Yes. Again, that you might have life, that you might have it in all of its fullness. Yeah, but what about my physical frame? What about the things that I'm dealing with? What about the things that are evident to me that I'm not going to last forever? I tell you about Spanish people. I've been doing all my best Spanish in the last day or so, and it goes like this. It goes, Sergio Garcia, Olazabal, Alcaraz, and Buenas Noches. That's the end of it. But because I was thinking about Spanish golfers, it reminded me of Seve Ballesteros. And as you know, he died of a brain tumor. And toward the end of his life, he was honest enough in an interview with a golf magazine to reflect on what he was facing. This is what he said. For everything in life, there is always a beginning and an end. This is the tough part. The most difficult thing when you see that it's coming, the end. Now, this is not to be morbid. Again, Ecclesiastes, death is the destiny of every man. The living must take this to heart. It is better to go to a funeral than to go to a pizza party, because now we are framing our existence within the confines of what we know to be true. And without God and without hope in the world, it is a tyranny. It is a disaster. It is pushed back by the comedians because there is no ability to face it. Woody Allen is the archetypal nihilist of the 20th and 21st century. And he thinks he can laugh it off, but he can't. It's not that I'm afraid to die, he says. It's just that I don't want to be there when it happens, which is funny. But it's not funny. And he goes on to say, you know, I don't want to live on in the minds of my friends. I want to live on in my apartment, which makes perfect sense. It makes perfect sense. Now, what is the difference that comes to us in Jesus? Well, it is the reality of life in the Holy Spirit. Death is ours because of sin, but the Spirit is life because of righteousness. And all of us must know this to one degree or another, either vicariously in entering into the lives of others, or by being made aware of it in the experience of our own earthly pilgrimage. Indeed, those who face such things have often proved to be the greatest encouragement to those of us who have only wondered about such things. Some years ago, I was speaking up in the northern part of California at a conference, and a lady came to me. I think I'd been doing 2 Corinthians 4, you know, outwardly we're wasting away, but inwardly we're being renewed day by day. And she came to me, and she told me that a friend of hers had told her of a situation where another friend was suffering through brain cancer and the treatments of brain cancer. He was hospitalized, and his Christian testimony was such that the nurse, the night nurse on duty, leaving the report for the attending physician in the morning, wrote in the thing, a critical comment, Mr. X appears to be inappropriately joyful. Inappropriately joyful. There's no explanation for this. Save life in the Spirit. That man was living in light of what Paul is telling us here in verse 11. It's another reminder to us, incidentally, in passing, that as Christians, we do not believe simply in the immortality of the soul, but we believe in the resurrection of the body. That's why I think it's important that he actually refers to your mortal bodies. Because one of the marks of the unregenerate, the person who doesn't know Jesus, is a sort of defiance in the face of mortality. And here the identification of our mortal bodies shows that it is the same bodies that we as believers now possess that will be made alive in Christ in the resurrection. Now you say, how are you going to work all that out? I can't work it all out. I retreat to hymnody when I can't work it out. The hymn that begins, written by Richard Baxter, the Puritan, Lord, it belongs not to my care whether I live or die. He means by that not, I don't care if I live or die. He means, that's not my department, that's your department. All the days of my life were written in his book before one of them came to be, Psalm 139. So he says, I don't care, it's not to my department whether I live or die. And then as the hymn goes on, he eventually gets to the point which I find a tremendous help. It goes like this: my knowledge of that life is small. The eye of faith is dim. It is enough that Christ knows all, and I shall be with him. What else do you need to know? What do you need to know? Let not your hearts be troubled. You believe in God, Jesus says to the disciples. You believe also in me. I wouldn't tell you that I'm going to prepare a place for you and trick you. And if I go and prepare a place, I will come again and receive you unto myself. The you, Peter. The you, John. The you, Sally. The you, Ruth. The you. This is Christianity. This is life in the Spirit. Life now in a crumbling body, and life then in the presence of Christ. Ray Ortland has a wonderful little piece on this that I made a note of. He says, everything this sad life steals from us, God will restore. There is not one ounce of you that will end up in the trash bin of the universe except your sins, which you want to leave behind anyway. I found that pretty good. Now, along with this reality, there comes results and there comes responsibility. Verse 12, we have an obligation. So then, what are you saying, Paul? Well, brothers and sisters, we're debtors. Debtors not to the flesh, to live according to the flesh. He repeats himself, because if you live according to the flesh, you will just die. But if by the Spirit you put to death the deeds of the body, you will live. Remember, we described flesh yesterday as human nature, corrupted, directed, and controlled by sin. But now we have an obligation, and people don't like obligation, incidentally. In fact, there's a four-letter word that is not very prevalent in contemporary Christianity, and it's the word duty, what you call duty. But it's actually duty. And so, D-U-T-Y, duty. No, there's not. Why are you talking to us about duty? I thought we're all free and we could please ourselves and go where we want to go and do where we want to go. No, that's just because you haven't been reading your Bible. You were once controlled by the downward drag of sin. You are now being controlled by the liberating reality of the Spirit of Christ. And it is entirely incongruous to think that we would allow ourselves to continue in the things that we have been saved from by the work of redemption. Incongruous to be slaves to the things from which the Holy Spirit has set us free. And the issue is actually stated very clearly in verse 13. For if you live according to the flesh, you will die. But if by the Spirit you put to death the deeds of the body, you will live. John Stott says, there is a kind of life that leads to death, and there is a kind of death that leads to life. keep in mind that Paul is addressing believers. And the doctrine of the security of the believer does not eliminate the warnings of the Bible. Think Hebrews. See to it, the writer of the Hebrews says, see to it that you do not have a sinful, unbelieving heart that turns away from the living God. Now, if you read that and say to yourself, I wonder who that's for, you've immediately made a mistake. It's for you, and it's for me. Later on, he says, we are not those who shrink back and are destroyed, but we are those who continue and are saved. That the ground of our relationship, the ground of our salvation, is in the work of Christ. The evidence that we are in Christ is in our continuance. It's a long obedience in the same direction. We daren't mistake a false sense of security in sin from a true experience of salvation from sin. I find that quite helpful. We are saved by grace through faith. And the reality of what he's urging us to here is the very antithesis of a kind of mentality that I was exposed to as a young man in Scotland. And you may actually still be exposed to it, and I may be about to offend you as I point it out. And it goes along these lines. Let go and let God. It sounds really very spiritual, doesn't it? Well, this is not something I do. Let's let go and let God. But what Paul is actually saying here is not let go and let God, but is trust God and get going. Trust God and get going. I remember I spoke again at a conference 100 years ago in where the archetypal guy of let go and let God in the British Isles was the head of this operation. And the girl who sang the song before I spoke had this song, I don't know what it was, but it was something like, nothing for me to do, nothing for me to do, I have nothing to do, nothing to do. And I was sitting, my fingernails were biting into my hands because I was about to say the very reverse of what she was just singing about. Do you understand this? That the Spirit of God works within us to enable us to do cheerfully and joyfully that which the Word of God tells us to do. That it's a delightful duty. I mean, it's like in married life. It is a privilege to serve one another. The rails are there. There's no doubt about that. We're not allowed to go beyond these boundaries. Because God knows what's best for us. And so he says, you do it. You keep your eyes to the front. You keep your gaze for your wife. Let her satisfy you. All through the early days and into the middle days and then to the decrepitude days as they come. Because frankly, you don't look that good yourself. What he's saying is what he said in chapter 6, that we are set free from sin to become slaves of righteousness. Hence the hymn writer, make me a captive, Lord, and then I shall be free. Force me to render up my sword, and I shall conqueror be. I sink in life's alarms when by myself I stand. Imprison me within thine arms, and strong shall be my stand. We're not to sit around waiting for God to take care of things. It's interesting. I've never had God turn the television off for me. I've never had God rip a novel out of my hands. I've never been propelled out of a cinema I should never have gone in the first place. I don't expect him to. He gave me his word. He gave me his spirit. Because when we trust and obey, we find that there's no other way to be happy in Jesus. The Puritan says, let not that man think he makes any progress in holiness who walks not over the bellies of his lusts. Let not that man make any pretension of making progress in holiness who walks not over the bellies of his lusts. It's such a graphic picture. That's John Owen, incidentally. Well, you say, well, what are you telling us here? Well, I'm not trying to tell you anything. I'm just trying to observe that in Christ, our sinful inclinations have been dethroned, but they haven't been destroyed. Right? Well, I hope you're about to say right to that, because if they have been destroyed in you, wait for me afterwards, because I need to find out how that happened. They've been dethroned, but they haven't been destroyed. That's why we have to deal with sin. That's why we have to deal with sin. That's why we got to deal with it immediately. We got to deal with it decisively. We got to deal with it radically. We got to deal with it consistently. And Jesus made that perfectly clear, didn't he? He said, you know, you could actually take one of your eyes out or chop one of your hands off. It would do you good. If that was going to be the difference between you entering the kingdom and continuing on your own way. If your hand causes you to sin, he said, why don't you take it off? If your eye, pluck it out. And if you do this, you will live. Now, all of this in verse 14 is tied to the fact of the relationship that we enjoy. The responsibility is bound up in the reality of what has happened in being united with Christ, indwelt by the Spirit, and established on our way. 14. For all who are led by the Spirit of God are the sons of God. Don't think in terms of being led by the Spirit of God as receiving subjective guidance, but rather think about being led by the Spirit of God in light of what he has just said in verse 13. For if you live according to the flesh, that's how we're led, by saying no to that and saying to this, to our sonship. The conflict with the flesh, incidentally, is a sign of sonship. Every so often when you're a pastor, somebody comes to you greatly disturbed because they think they may have committed the unpardonable sin. And we're able immediately to say to them, the very fact that you showed up with a question allows me to tell you that you haven't. Because if you had ever done such a thing, you wouldn't give a care in the world. You wouldn't be here to ask me about it. But the fact of the matter is, you recognize that, as the Westminster Confession of Faith makes clear, the Christian is involved in a continual and irreconcilable war against the world and the flesh and the devil. And the work of the Holy Spirit in our lives is to bring us into conformity with God's word, is actually to conform us to the image of God's Son. So it makes sense, I think, that the same grace which reconciles us to God also antagonizes us to the evil one. That's why often people, when they become new Christians, they say, but I thought everything would be plain sailing, and it seems like everything is worse than it ever was before. It was actually much easier being a pagan than it was trying to follow Jesus. Well, that's because you just got involved in a battle. He never paid much attention to you before. You were on his team. But you've been transferred out of that kingdom. You're living in a whole new place. You have a whole new captain of your salvation. Welcome to the war. And if you're worried about this, look at verse 15. You didn't receive the spirit of slavery to fall back into fear, but you've received the spirit of adoption as sons, by whom we cry, Abba, Father. Paul is reminding them of what has happened to them in their conversion. They didn't fall into a spirit of enslavement, but into the reality of adoption. Galatians 4, he says the same thing. Because you are sons, God has sent the Spirit of his Son into our hearts, crying, Abba, Father. This is not servile fear, the fear of punishment that makes us question whether we belong. It is the filial fear that makes us wonder that we do belong. That's the wonder. My God has chosen me, though one of naught, to sit beside my King in heaven's court. Again, the hymn writer. Now, some of you are very familiar with adoption, and so I want to explore the metaphor. It makes perfect sense, even by observation, if not by experience. Adopted into God's family to bear his name, to inherit what he has promised, to enjoy his affection, and to reproduce his character. That's what he's doing. When you give your daughters away in marriage, as the fellow from California used to say, it's like giving your prize Stradivarius to a gorilla. And I've had two occasions in my life to do that. And the inevitable question that comes when you essentially adopt your son-in-law is, what shall I call you? And I said, well, I'd like you to call me Dad, because I love you. And I would far rather you look to me in that way than you call me Alistair, and certainly not by my middle name. But it would be utter presumption if I got out of my car in chagrin and an unknown person walking down the street, a young fellow, shouted out, hey, Dad! There would be no reason to turn around except to look for the person he was addressing. It would be presumption without a relationship. But given the relationship, there need be no hesitation. No hesitation. Abba is the Aramaic word, you will recall, that Jesus used in prayer. And he taught his disciples to do the same. When you pray, say. And the intimacy that is conveyed in the reality of that relationship may reveal itself as much in heartache as it reveals in happiness. And I'll just end here. I think I immediately got this wrong by a song that went, Abba, Father, let me be yours and yours alone. Let my life forever be something along the line. It was a very lovely song, and I sang it a lot. And so I thought of it as immediately a declaration of devotion, that it was you could call them Father or whatever, but when you call them Abba, you must be really, you know, engaged. And then I realized there are times in our lives when we don't even know how to pray. And all we can say is Abba. It's not so much an expression of devotion as it is a cry from the heart of a life redeemed to acknowledge that to be united with Christ, to be filled with the Spirit, to be encompassed by those who love us in the gospel is a privilege beyond privileges. And so we end by being able to look out on one another and say, what a funny bunch of people God has chosen to adopt. I mean, look at you. Look at me. I mean, the average group, like the average church, is not made of people that you like. The average church is made up of people who are our natural enemies. They're not. It's not a group of people you would normally want to go on vacation with. I know that because my congregation wouldn't come on a vacation with me. I don't want to go with them either. It's the problem. I've mentioned many songwriters. It's Bill Gaither's problem, isn't it? I'm so glad that you're part of the family of God, you know? No, I'm not. No. This is how I want to sing it. I'm surprised that you're part of the family of God. That God adopted you into his family. Can you believe it? He made us his own. And when we cry out to him, Abba, he knows the tone of our voice. He knows the circumstances of our lives. He knows the longings of our hearts. And he has the entire thing under control. Because there's no condemnation to us. And when we get there, before we get off, there is no separation for us either. Because of the wonder of the grace of God about which we've just been singing. Father, thank you for your word. Thank you that it is fixed in the heavens. Thank you that it is a lamp to our feet, a light to our path. We pray that you will help us as we ponder these things, as we seek to exhort and encourage one another as we make our earthly journey towards our heavenly home in the sure and certain hope of the resurrection to eternal life through our Lord Jesus Christ, the one who changes our earthly bodies to be like unto his glorious body, according to the mighty working whereby he is able to subdue all things, even death, to himself. And we pray humbly in Christ's name. Amen.
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3: Looking for a place where you are valued. You found it. Welcome to Keep the Faith. I'm Keith Stevens.
4: And I'm Donna Cruz. Sometimes all it takes to get just that taste of encouragement is by hearing a story or song. And that sounds something like this.
5: What a friend we have in Jesus. He's still with my sins are gone.
6: The lady said to the entire restaurant, "Does anybody here care about us?" And someone from the back said, "Nobody." What would I have done if I'd been sitting in that restaurant?
7: You can say you're going to run a marathon, but then as soon as you tell people and they actually ask about your training plan, you're like, "Oh, I have to do this."

Coming up next on Keep the Faith, a small change in how you see those close to you can make dramatic differences in a relationship.

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1: I'm Donna Cruz. Your most important relationships can impact your life greatly. You have to be careful, though, that the impact is a positive one. Keep the Faith's relationship chef, Dr. Joe Beam, creates recipes for relationships that truly make a difference.
2: A few years ago, a couple walked into our workshop for Marriages in Trouble, and I was intrigued by her behavior. The wife was a woman who seemed to be totally intimidated by life. She couldn't even look me in the eye when she talked to me. What made that so fascinating for me was that a friend of hers had told me before she arrived that just a few years before, she'd won an award for leadership. And I'm thinking, what happened? This woman doesn't look like a woman who could lead at all. As a matter of fact, she looks like she's afraid to open her eyes and look at the world. I watched them for 3 days, and it wasn't hard to figure out. Everything she said, he corrected, from her pronunciation to whatever she thought about something. He was so intent on having her be perfect as he saw perfection that he'd actually shut her down completely. I pulled him aside and said, "Do you love her?" "Well, sure I do. I wouldn't be trying to help her if I didn't." "Well, your motivation is that you love her, but your actions are actually destroying her. You're killing this woman because you don't accept her as she really is." Two things happened that weekend. First of all, she got enough confidence from others building her up that on the last day she turned and looked at him and said, "No more. You will not intimidate and dominate me anymore." And secondly, he got it. That recipe, when put into action, makes every couple work well so that nobody's the daddy or the mommy, but their husbands and wives.

sometimes the hands on the clock can feel like they're beating us hard to get more accomplished. Life is not an emergency. Life is a gift. Life allows me to be the gift. I'm going to create margins, spaces that allow me not to panic when there are interruptions, but to go ahead and say, this is who Christ wants me to meet today. This is who Jesus wants me to love well today.

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2: Weather. Your Miramichi and area weather forecast. Showers ending late this morning. Amount 5 to 10 millimeters. Risk of a thunder shower. Hazy this afternoon. The wind southwest 30, gusting to 50 becomes west 30, gusting to 50 near noon. The high is 21 today. The humidex is 25. Tonight, partly cloudy, 30% chance of showers this evening. Hazy this evening. The wind west 30, gusting to 50, gusting to 70 along parts of the coast. The low is 11. Monday's a mix of sun and cloud. Wind west 20, gusting to 40 becomes light in the afternoon. The high is 25. Monday night clear. The low is 12. Tuesday's a mix of sun and cloud with a high of 27. And Wednesday is rain with a high of 21. And that's your Miramichi and area weather forecast.
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1: Encouragement, love, hope, it's all here on Keep the Faith. 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
4: 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Superman, Spider-Man. You never hear a young person say, I want to be Loser Man.
5: I thought that I was all alone in this, but I was not. God provided a person in Chick-fil-A to talk to my daughter.
1: Maybe some dreams aren't meant for sleep. Maybe they're meant to be lived. Our friend Tim Story has some encouragement for you next on Keep the Faith.

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1: Hi, I'm Keith Stevens. 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Tim's story is fine.

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Maybe there would never be Virgin Air. Dream again and believe again that what you want to be can actually happen.

Truthfully, my kids don't care who does the laundry, but they do care who's at their baseball game. They might not even care who cooked their dinner, but they do care who sat at the dinner table with them. Whatever you do, you're doing enough. And you're doing the best that you can with the circumstances that you have. And it's a good role model for my children because sometimes they just have to do the best they can too. And the rest is grace. As you

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1: Your Mamershee and area weather forecast. Showers ending late this morning, amount 5 to 10 millimeters. Risk of a thunder shower. Hazy this afternoon. The wind southwest 30, gusting to 50 becomes west 30, gusting to 50 near noon. The high is 21 today. The humidex is 25. Tonight, partly cloudy, 30% chance of showers this evening. Hazy this evening. The wind west 30, gusting to 50. Gusting to 70 along parts of the coast. The low is 11. Monday's a mix of sun and cloud. Wind west 20 gusting to 40 becomes light in the afternoon. The high is 25. Monday night clear. The low is 12. Tuesday's a mix of sun and cloud with a high of 27. And Wednesday is rain with a high of 21. And that's your Mamershee and area weather forecast.
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1: I'm Donna Cruz. We often try to hide behind a facade of perfection, but it can just be exhausting to try to seem perfect all the time. Jamie Ivey is a pastor's wife, a mother of four, a blogger, and a podcaster. She shares her story about becoming pregnant in college in her book, If You Only Knew, My Unlikely, Unavoidable Story of Becoming Free.
2: We are going to do all the things for all the people all the time. And sometimes that means acting like you have no issues, you have no struggles, you have no needs. It cannot sustain over time. And, you know, I always feel as though, man, as soon as I started being authentic and vulnerable with my girlfriends in my life and with my husband, it's when I actually started to see, man, God actually gets a lot more glory when I tell people how much I need him than when I act like I have zero need for him at all. When we act like I have no problems, I have no struggles, I'm sorry you struggle with that. I wish I had some more struggles. I have nothing. What we're doing is we're presenting this kind of persona to people as though we don't have a need for God. And I just think that's false. All of us have a need for God. And so I think that we do ourselves a better justice when we come to people and say, man, here's how I'm struggling. Look how God's showing up.
3: They

Everybody understands hurt and loss. Whether you're a very religious person or a passionate pursuer of Christ or you've never darkened the door of a church, everybody deep inside just has to believe there's something better out there than what we're living right now. Love.

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3: And I was sitting in there in the car, and I said to the lady, "Obrigada," which means thank you in Portuguese. And the lady looked at me, and she responded in Portuguese.

It's been said that whether you think you can or think you can't, you're right. We hope the songs and stories on Keep the Faith are just the thing to encourage you.

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1: We adopted a little girl from the Amazon jungle. She didn't speak English. She had never been in a shower. She'd never been in a car or an escalator. And we brought her to Dallas, Texas. Everybody thought it was a great idea. But the day after she got here, they all went back to work and back to school. And I stood in my kitchen with a little girl that didn't speak English with sticky notes on every single thing in our house. And I thought to myself, okay, what is the best thing we can do? And you know what we did? We got in the car and we went to Chick-fil-A because she knew how to say thank you and Coca-Cola. So we pulled up to Chick-fil-A and I was sitting in there in the car and I said to the lady, obrigada, which means thank you in Portuguese. And the lady looked at me and she responded in Portuguese, you're welcome, de nada. And Andres' eyes popped open and my eyes popped open and they started speaking in Portuguese to one another. I thought that I was all alone in this, but I was not. God provided a person in Chick-fil-A to talk to my daughter. It was a beautiful, beautiful time, and it gave me the confidence that He would provide.
2: On the nights

improbable people are the people that God seems to choose in order to show His power, in order to show that He's not going to use the normal things of this world to do His work. He's going to use the improbable things. He's going to use the things that are not. And so if you don't feel like you have what it takes, that's perfect. You don't. You're right. You don't. And that's exactly the kind of people God seems to want to use.

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3: Your Miramichi and area weather forecast. Showers ending late this morning, amount 5 to 10 millimeters. Risk of a thunder shower, hazy this afternoon. The wind southwest 30, gusting to 50, becomes west 30, gusting to 50 near noon. The high is 21 today, the humidex is 25. Tonight, partly cloudy, 30% chance of showers this evening, hazy this evening. The wind west 30, gusting to 50. Gusting to 70 along parts of the coast. The low is 11. Monday's a mix of sun and cloud. Wind west 20, gusting to 40, becomes light in the afternoon. The high is 25. Monday night clear. The low is 12. Tuesday's a mix of sun and cloud with a high of 27. And Wednesday is rain with a high of 21. And that's your Miramichi and area weather forecast.
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6: Hi, I'm Chris Kelly here on Keep the Faith with some contagious encouragement from Vincent van Gogh. 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
3: So our family goes to Honduras every year, and we get to see the same kids. After my son's senior year of high school, he took 2 months off and moved to Honduras. And on my birthday, he managed to get a hold of a phone and call me and have our sponsor child wish me happy birthday, which was just an amazing gift. I was speechless because they were speaking to me in Spanish and I couldn't think of anything at the moment, but it just really warmed my heart to hear my own son's voice and then my Honduran son's voice as well.

0: Hello and welcome to Keep the Faith. I'm Keith Stevens.
1: And I'm Donna Cruz. With everything going on in the world, it can be easy to let circumstances get us down. Here, though, Keep the Faith is a refuge of hope in the midst of the storm, with songs and stories a lot like this.
2: What a friend we have in Jesus. East to west, my sins are gone.
3: The lady said to the entire restaurant, "Does anybody here care about us?" And someone from the back said, "Nobody." What would I have done if I'd been sitting in that restaurant?
4: You can say you're going to run a marathon, but then as soon as you tell people and they actually ask about your training plan, you're like, "Oh, I have to do this."

When choosing to love, maybe the word inconvenience isn't in the dictionary. The story is next on Keep the Faith.

0: This is Keep the Faith.
1: I'm Donna Cruz. There are three words we all love to hear. I love you. More than hearing them, we love to feel them. Bob Goff has seen that kind of love change so many people. He shares about the power of loving others in his New York Times bestsellers, Love Does and Everybody Always.
2: I was in high school, and there was this guy that was older than me and had a beard and a motorcycle and a girlfriend. And he was always hanging out at the high school, and I was trying to figure out, like, who's this dude with a beard and the motorcycle and the girlfriend? Because I wanted all three, and I didn't have any. And it turns out he's this Young Life leader, and he's all about

0: Say it like my parents would. If he just said it like a guy who really cared about me, and I'd really never experienced anybody like that. And so after a couple days, I couldn't find a job, and I was sitting on the bumper of my Volkswagen, and I said, you know what, I think I'm just going to go back and I'll finish high school, and this just isn't working out. And he didn't screw it up. He didn't make this big teachable moment or say, I told you so, or he just kept saying the same two words, like, I'm with you.
1: Next on Keep the Faith, Bob continues his story and tells how Randy's actions were more powerful than he thought.
2: Oh, Lord,

0: This is Keep the Faith.
1: I'm Donna Cruz. Bob Goff has been sharing about the time he decided to drop out of high school and how a youth leader named Randy didn't lecture him, but dropped everything to simply be with him. Bob would soon discover just how significant that was.
2: When we pulled into the driveway of his house, and I guess his girlfriend was over visiting or something, we walked in, and there's all this wrapping paper and some plates and a microwave on the floor, and I'm just trying to figure this out. I'm like, I knew it wasn't his birthday, it wasn't Christmas, and then the nickel dropped. This guy had gotten married on Saturday, and on Sunday morning, I ended up on his porch, and he didn't see me as a big distraction or big interruption to his life. He just saw a high school kid that was about to screw it up. And his response wasn't to give me a big teachable moment. It was just to say, I'm with you. And I learned so much about what it meant to follow Jesus when I met this guy named Randy, because he told me more by what he did than what he said. And the reason that faith became important to me in my life is because there was a guy that took time out of his life. It probably the worst time I could have ever ended up on his porch. He loved me the way that I've come to understand Jesus loves us. He's just with us.
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2: Your Mamershee and area weather forecast. Showers ending late this morning, amount 5 to 10 millimeters. Risk of a thunder shower, hazy this afternoon. The wind southwest 30, gusting to 50 becomes west 30, gusting to 50 near noon. The high is 21 today, the humidex is 25. Tonight, partly cloudy, 30% chance of showers this evening, hazy this evening. The wind west 30, gusting to 50, gusting to 70 along parts of the coast. The low is 11. Monday's a mix of sun and cloud. Wind west 20, gusting to 40 becomes light in the afternoon. The high is 25. Monday night clear. The low is 12. Tuesday's a mix of sun and cloud with a high of 27. And Wednesday is rain with a high of 21. And that's your Mamershee and area weather forecast.
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1: Hi, I'm Donna Cruz. It seems like the word we tell the kids most is the word we tell adults the least. No. Shauna Nyquist took on so much, she knew she needed a change. She's a blogger who has written books like Bittersweet and Present Over Perfect. So how do you move beyond a life of exhaustion?
2: My natural impulse is still rush, rush, rush, do more. So, you know, we've got a book coming out right now, which is busy. There's a lot going on. And I had to tell my husband yesterday, like, hey, keep an eye on me. If I decide to like put an addition on the house, remind me not to do that. Inviting people into the process. You know, it's like you can say you're going to run a marathon, but then as soon as you tell people and they actually ask about your training plan, you're like, oh, I have to do this. You know, if this feels like an insurmountable challenge, it does to me too, but it also feels like a really worthwhile one. You start in really, really small ways, and then you just keep making those small changes every day. I think through the events that are coming in my day, and I think through how do I want to approach each of these events? How can I be the most connected and present for each of these things? And then what things can I let go?

0: how did God choose to leave his revelation to us? His story, history, is being written as a narrative, and we're all characters on it.
1: If I told you my story.
0: And we all have one strand of that creative DNA in us. So for the person that needs to tell their story, they need to understand that their story is absolutely a treasure for the rest of us. Write it, tell it, talk it, speak it, whatever you have to do, but get your story out. It's everything. If I

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3: 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Do you have a gun? And it so completely unsettled these two women.

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1: Hi, I'm Keith Stevens. The old saying goes, nobody cares what you know until they know how much you care. Our friend Randy Phillips of Phillips, Craig & Dean is here. Randy encourages us to dream big when it comes to caring about people who are different than us.
2: Two Muslim women were coming into a restaurant that I frequently go to for breakfast, been there many times. They were in the full traditional wardrobe, headscarf, hijab. And as they walked into the restaurant, a man that was in the lobby waiting for his family to be seated turned to them and said, "Are you wearing a bomb under there? Do you have a gun?" And it so completely unsettled these two women. The person that was doing the seating, trying to de-escalate the situation, seated the man and his family and then turned to the two Muslim ladies and said, "It might be better if you ate somewhere else." To which the Muslim lady said to the entire restaurant, "Does anybody here care about us?" Everybody in the restaurant went quiet. Kitchen went quiet. Everybody put down their fork. And someone from the back of the restaurant said, "Nobody. Nobody." Now, the woman didn't say, "Is there anyone here who agrees with us? Is there anybody here that wants to be friends with us?" She just said, "Is there anybody here who cares about us?" I have asked myself this question many times. What would I have done if I'd been sitting in that restaurant? I believe my response should have been, "I care about you, and you can sit right here with my family."

Healthy guilt is like what I'm doing is wrong. Unhealthy shame is I am wrong. And so much of our shame is there's something wrong with me. I'm not enough. I'm not good enough. I'm not smart enough. I'm not pretty enough. You know, I'm not enough of anything. And I want to tell women everywhere that you are enough. You know, you're created in the image of God. And that means that you are enough. Hello.

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3: Your Miramichi and area weather forecast: showers ending late this morning, amount 5 to 10 millimeters. Risk of a thunder shower, hazy this afternoon. The wind southwest 30, gusting to 50, becomes west 30, gusting to 50 near noon. The high is 21 today, the humidex is 25. Tonight, partly cloudy, 30% chance of showers this evening, hazy this evening. The wind west 30, gusting to 50, gusting to 70 along parts of the coast. The low is 11. Monday's a mix of sun and cloud. Wind west 20, gusting to 40, becomes light in the afternoon. The high is 25. Monday night clear. The low is 12. Tuesday's a mix of sun and cloud with a high of 27. And Wednesday is rain with a high of 21. And that's your Miramichi and area weather forecast.
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1: My daughter's piano teacher had told us that we needed to look at shorter college for her. We're like, oh, I don't know if we can do that or not. Probably cost too much. She goes, you never know what God has. You should just go and just trust God and see what he does. And so we said, okay. And so we went and took her, and she auditioned for their piano department. She messed up. I mean, like, big time messed up. When she came out, I mean, I was like, oh no. And when she came out, you know, her face is kind of, her countenance kind of dropped. And then she said, you know what? She said, I messed up really bad, and obviously God does not want me here, and he has another plan. I am not going to worry about it. I'm not looking back. I'm just excited about what he has. And they pursued her and ended up offering her a full scholarship for 4 years to Shorter College. Everything was paid for except for books. What was really neat is the lesson from that is sometimes we are so quick to depend on what our own abilities and what we can do.
0: Yes.
1: When God wants us to rely totally on him.

0: 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One thing's for sure, we'll remind you that you are never, ever alone. 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
1: 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We got a room full of fun here. I love this. I'm Daniel Britt, ready to cut right to the chase and introduce everybody sitting here today. Woody Wright's across from me. Woody Wright. Hello, Woody.
2: Oh, good to see you, Daniel. Happy day.
1: I'd love some help, too, by the way. Woody, who's sitting next to you?
2: I got Pat Barker sitting beside me.
3: This is Gene McDonald sitting next to me. Hey, Gene.
4: Hey. And this is Tori Taff next to me.
5: It is Tori Taff. And your name would be?
6: Hey, Tori, Mark Bishop. Oh, I'm from Kentucky. You probably couldn't tell it by my accent.
5: Not at all.
6: It's so New England. And over here to my left, looks like Bill Gaither himself.
0: I used to be, but I'm not sure what I am. Lauren Talley.
7: Lauren. And next to me is the man, the myth, the legend himself.
8: The inimitable.
7: Kevin Williams.
8: That's Kevin.
9: Glad to be in the room and right back to you, Daniel. When the music stops, you got to sit down. That's the way it
1: works. Okay, that's the way it goes. Well, Bill, your name's on the show. You want to get things started for us today?
0: Absolutely, I want to.
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0: Hey, it's going to be good.
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1: Yeah.

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1: Bill, how was that?
2: 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Yeah.
1: Was that better, Bill?
3: Okay. We have had a lot of requests from all over the country. Uh-huh. And some in the Caribbean and down in the South America and in Europe.
4: Parts of,
3: and in parts of Kentucky. 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
4: Off Alabama.
3: We have had requests all over for some more gazoo.
5: Really?
6: That's my favorite. 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
7: Yes!
6: Take it away, William.
3: So we'll do the old convention, too. Now, you, Lauren, you take the melody on it. Make sure that you do that.
0: And, I got it. Okay.
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0: Bill Gaither here on Homecoming Radio. Now let's go outside of the studio backstage at a concert to chat with some special Homecoming guests. And here's part of that now.
1: Welcome to the show within the show here at Homecoming Radio. 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
2: Oh.
1: A show within a show.
2: Yes.
3: Beautiful.
1: I'm Daniel Britt, sitting today with our return champions, Joseph Habedank.
4: What's up, everybody?
1: Carly Hopper.
5: Hello, hello.
1: And Marshall Hall.
6: What up?
1: And this is a grouping that I don't know if I've seen you guys together very often.
4: Yeah, we don't get along. We don't talk. Yeah, we're not friends.
2: We don't like each other.
4: No. Yeah. Motley Crue.
1: Yeah.
4: I'm actually getting to sit next to Marsh on this this homecoming here that we're at in Minnesota. So can I say that on the
1: where we're at?
4: Okay. Yeah. And Carly's right in front of me.
2: Yeah.
4: And so
3: we're all kind of like in this one little,
4: we're in a little cluster.
3: What were you doing exactly with the flashlight on the ground, Carly, during the show? What happened there?
2: Mom lost a cough drop.
3: Oh, there you go.
2: And it was apparently a imperative cough drop.
3: Fresh out of the wrapper or fresh out of her face?
2: Well, both. And it was freshly back into the wrapper because, you know, she's like, oh, surprise, you're going to sing a song. And then she sat back down and she started going.
4: Karen gave me a cinnamon candy thing on stage. And it was, I didn't know if you're supposed to supposed to suck on or if you're supposed to chew it.
2: You so, automatically chew everything.
4: I don't think so. I can't do that. I have fake teeth. You have fake teeth.
2: Oh, we have the same doctor.
4: Same dentist.
2: Yeah. Fun facts.
4: We've got teeth for radio.
1: Yeah. So, yeah, everybody wants to know, like, do you throw spitballs back there when you're sitting in the choir loft at the homecoming crew? Or do you pull hair? Or do you, like, you know?
2: Jeff Easter usually makes a lot of comments that makes people snicker.
7: And he was told to focus tonight.
2: He was.
7: He did good. I sat next to him.
2: Yeah, he did good. Okay.
4: Yeah. No, we don't do spitballs. We do laugh. Like most of the time, it's like trying to hide our comments.
2: Yeah,
4: because we don't want Bill to see. Yeah. I actually got in trouble tonight. He's like,
2: oh,
4: "Where's
2: I
4: your
2: did
4: mic?"
2: Too.
3: Oh man! As soon as you handed me your mic,
4: oh, he was so mad because he wanted somebody singing the melody. I'm like, "Well, Marsh, I didn't throw you under the bus though."
2: No.
4: I was like,
2: <That's
4: good. laughs> "I just smiled."
3: Yeah, you waited till afterwards.
4: Yeah, I did.
3: To
4: I
3: say it was Marsh did. Yeah.
4: But he did. I got in trouble tonight. So.
1: So it's a lot like being in a class with a teacher, right?
4: Yeah, and I always get in trouble though.
2: Yeah.
4: Always.
1: Joseph Habedank. So far.

0: Hey, we're here with Joseph Habedank, Carly Hopper, and Marshall Hall.
1: Hey, everybody, this is Reggie.
2: And Lady Love Smith.
1: Hey, Daniel, guess what time it is?
0: Time now for the homecoming fishbowl topic of the day. Carly, reach into the fishbowl and ask away.
3: Man, I'm excited.
0: That's a long one.
2: All right, are you guys ready?
0: I'm ready.
2: All right, so what is a recipe or a food you eat at home that you and your family really enjoy, but you'd be shy to hand out to someone because you're not sure it's prepared the normal way? This is a very intense question. Your family likes it, but you wonder if their tastes have just adapted to your way of preparing it, as in maybe it's not exactly the traditional way it normally is prepared.
3: I have the perfect answer for this.
2: I hope so. Somebody's gotta.
3: My wife makes buffalo chicken spaghetti.
2: Oh.
3: And it's amazing. So yes, that's something. But I don't know that people would like everybody would love that.
4: Yeah.
3: But it's basically like noodles, cream cheese, and buffalo.
5: And I would just automatically ask, what is the normal way
2: to prepare
5: buffalo spaghetti?
3: Well, actually, I don't know, because Lindsay does it. But I think what makes it weird is you got buffalo chicken over here, and you have spaghetti over here.
2: No, it's definitely weird. Yeah, we're just wondering how that would be normal to anyone at all for them to compare Lindsay's.
0: Okay, hold on.
6: I was homeschooled. Oh, right, right. You know what's interesting? You brought that up because the first thing that came to my mind was buffalo sauce. I make a buffalo, like chicken wings, you know, wings.
5: Yeah.
6: We went vegan for a little while, and so I adapted a buffalo recipe, the sauce, without dairy.
2: Mm-hmm.
6: But then we're not vegan now, so we actually eat the chicken, but we're still using the vegan sauce. And so I think we love it, but we've eaten it so much now, it's made with coconut oil instead of butter.
2: Okay.
6: And I don't know that y'all would like it.
2: Right.
6: Because you're used to buttery goodness.
2: Buttery, like, flaky crisp. Remember that thing online? Buttery, flaky crisp. Okay, so same concept.
6: Yeah.
2: I make an Alfredo sauce. That when I was briefly, it wasn't really vegan. It was more like a let's do without this, and this ingredient.
6: Yeah.
2: So I made a vegan Alfredo sauce. And I like that a whole lot more than pretty much all the cream sauces I've ever. Yeah, I wouldn't bring that into you or you. You'd be like, what is this thing?
3: Yeah. Lindsay's vegan. I would eat it.
2: Yeah. Lindsay's vegan?
3: Pretty much, yeah. Yeah, she's weird.
2: Such a strange bird. She's lovely.
3: She is
2: she's
3: nice.
2: Beautiful,
3: she's
2: and she's
3: nice.
2: Sweet.
3: She's sweet.
2: But when you get to know her, you like her way more than you'd expect you would.
3: She's a tough cookie.
2: Yeah.
5: We keep our food stored at the restaurants around town.
2: So
5: not really sure. I think the only thing that we really make at the house that would be made anywhere else is like acai bowls are like a big deal. My girls love those things, and my wife.
6: It's an impressive pronunciation, by the way.
2: Yeah.
5: Thank you.
2: Yeah.
5: Oh, yeah.
2: Asai.
5: We're not
2: Asai
5: in it.
3: Akai.
5: But they make it with Nutella in it.
3: Anybody would like that.
2: Yeah.
5: That's it.
0: Here's Marshall Hall.

0: Hey, the show within a show continues here. Backstage with Joseph Habedank, Marshall Hall, and Carly Hopper. This song goes back quite a number of years. It's a flashback with Candy Christmas.
1: Hey!

0: Hey, we're here with Joseph Habedank, Carly Hopper, and Marshall Hall.
1: Hey, I'm Dean.
2: And Kim Hopper.
1: Hey, Daniel, what time is it?
0: It's advice column time with your expert panel of cornfield counselors. You ask the tough questions, we'll give you our ear for sound opinion. Okay, guys, here's the question. If you were a character in any book, who would it be and why?
3: Character in any book?
4: I would be Joseph in the Bible. Because that's who I was named after. And yeah, so that would be my... he's like my favorite Bible character, too.
0: I like that. That's a good answer.
4: Yeah, yeah. So beat that, guys. I went spiritual.
2: You sure did.
4: Booyah. Wow.
2: I don't know why. I'm like, this was really killing me. I'm like stuck on Lord of the Flies, but I can't think of anybody who I would be.
4: Wednesday Adams.
2: I'm kidding. Especially right now, the look I'm giving you guys. This is tough. I hate to bring this up, but it's because we're on Homecoming Radio, and Gloria Gaither got me into the Wrinkle in Time, the Madeline L'Engle books.
4: Yeah.
2: Yeah.
4: Okay, yeah.
2: So I immediately go, and then I can't even tell you the main character. I'm sorry. I read other books, lots of them.
4: Do you read the Bible?
2: I do read the Bible, actually. I'm getting better at, like, actually...
4: I'm proud of you.
2: Yeah, I'm getting it into words and understanding it where I can put it in our life to make it applicable. I'm very proud of myself with that, you know? Answer your question, Marsh.
5: I'd be The Flash. Now, that doesn't sound like a book, but hey, the books I read have pictures.
3: It's a comic book.
5: Yep.
3: The Flash.
5: Yeah.
3: So,
5: I'd be The Flash.
2: Yeah,
5: he's
2: like
5: fast,
2: that.
5: Man.
4: Yeah, he was.
5: And he has to eat a lot because he's got a super fast metabolism, which would be sounds amazing.
3: Oh,
2: yeah,
3: right.
4: Do you eat fast?
5: Do I eat fast?
4: I eat super fast.
5: But I have no metabolism.
2: Did you grow up with a firefighter in the family?
4: No, but I grew up like with two brothers, and we didn't have a lot of money. So, and a single mom, so it was like you ate when the groceries got there. You didn't get to eat because my brothers would eat it all. Literally, they would. It was like a bottomless pit. Anyway, there you go.
0: You're the Hoppers.

0: Hey, we're here with Joseph Habedank, Carly Hopper, and Marshall Hall.
1: I'm Linda Randall. Hey, Daniel, what time is it?
0: It's time now for this reminder that it's always better to think outside yourself, throw your heart wide open, and
2: give it away.
3: Take whatever you have and give it away.
4: Sandra writes, a few weeks ago at my local supermarket, I noticed a homeless man at the self-checkout next to me struggling to pay. This sounds like my mom. All right. Yeah. His gift cards had run out, and he sadly asked the clerk to cancel his items. It was just milk and fresh fruit. I stepped in and I said, wait, I'll pay for it. He looked surprised and tried to protest, but I insisted. I told him I've been in that same spot before when my card was declined. It's a terrible feeling. I asked him to simply pay it forward to someone else when he could. That night, I went home smiling. We're all just fellow humans on this earth. Sometimes a small act of kindness is all it takes to remind us that it's so much better when we give it away.

0: And Marsh, Marsh was in the vocal band when that song hit the scene and went around the world, as far as I'm concerned. And it's not only a great thought when we hear a story like that. It's a good life lesson for all of us.
1: Indeed.
0: Yeah.
1: Love isn't love until you give it away. I heard that phrase. I don't know if you guys are familiar with the gospel group Commissioned.
2: Yeah.
1: But that was my hanging on to dear life in college, and that message got through to me quite a bit through them. And I was actually around, I think, the day Bill opened up his hook book and Give It Away was in there.
2: And really?
1: It was like with a couple weeks, he and Benji had figured that song out, and pretty cool thing.
3: That was like one of my favorite records.
4: Yeah.
3: It was that Give It Away record. I loved the cover. It was like this rich burgundy.
4: Ambers.
3: Yeah, it was so cool. Yeah. And then the record was great, too. Cool. That's like my favorite vocal band lineup was Marsh, Wes, and Guy.
0: Are you just saying that because Marsh
4: is here?
3: No. Yes. No, that was... No, no, I, that, no, seriously,
4: honestly,
3: that's legit.
4: Honestly, one of the best sounds.
3: It's the best vocal group as far as like the best blend I think they ever had. It's good. Yeah.
1: I remain neutral.
3: I love,
1: but thank you.
3: I love Marsh. Marsh is like one of my favorite singers ever. Ever.
4: That's fantastic.
0: Guys, it's been great to hang with you on the show, within the show. Marshall Hall, Carly Hopper,
3: Joseph Habedank, everybody.
1: Thanks, Daniel.
0: Thanks for being here.
4: Thank you, Daniel.

0: Cynthia Clawson.
1: Hey there, I'm Karen Peck. Hey, Woody, what time is it?
2: It's time for a word from the Word. Several years ago, the Gaither Homecoming Bible was published, packed with special features such as song lyrics, hymns, and devotional writings from many of the homecoming friends.
3: Here's an excerpt surrounding Psalm 46:10.
4: Be still and know that I am God. I will be exalted among the nations. I will be exalted in the earth.
5: Sue Buchanan said, there's an Annie Dillard quote that reads, I woke in bits, like all children, piecemeal over the years. I discovered myself and the world, forgot them, and discovered them again. That was true for me. I made discoveries, forgot them, and then discovered them again. That includes spiritual truths as well. I learned the be still and know verse as a small child, and for many years I thought it was my parents' way of shushing the rambunctiousness out of me. In fact, I'm still wondering about that. Just now, at the ripe age of none of your business, the know part of the verse is finally sinking in. It didn't happen in the I got it all together times of my life, but in the difficult days. An unwanted divorce, the death of my daughter, the things too personal to mention. It was when I came to the end of me and ran out of suggestions and demands for him that God invited me to stillness, to quiet. It was then that he began to draw me to himself and let me know firsthand by his presence, the reality of I am God. An old song lyric resonates in my spirit and sings itself through my day. He walks with me, and he talks with me, and he tells me that I am his own.
6: Wow.

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0: 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Our Lord is solid, faithful, and true. You can count on Him. He will always provide the guidance that you need, that security, that shelter in the storm. All of these are true, and there's no better song to sing of this reminder than this one by Goodman Revival.

0: 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Room React. Yeah. 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

That's music from Pat Barrett to get us started on this edition of Worship. I'm Andy Christman, and this is our first episode of 2026. I'm so excited to be back with you as we lift our voices and sing, as we give our great God the praise that He deserves. Let's sing along now with music from Bethel, and this is Worship. Yeah.

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2: Weather. Your Miramichi and area weather forecast. Showers ending late this morning, amount 5 to 10 millimeters. Risk of a thunder shower, hazy this afternoon. The wind southwest 30, gusting to 50, becomes west 30, gusting to 50 near noon. The high is 21 today, the humidex is 25. Tonight, partly cloudy, 30% chance of showers this evening, hazy this evening. The wind west 30, gusting to 50, gusting to 70 along parts of the coast. The low is 11. Monday's a mix of sun and cloud. Wind west 20 gusting to 40 becomes light in the afternoon. The high is 25. Monday night clear. The low is 12. Tuesday's a mix of sun and cloud with a high of 27. And Wednesday is rain with a high of 21. And that's your Miramichi and area weather forecast.
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That's music from Jonathan Traylor with Freedom in This House. I'm Andy Christman. This is worship, and because it's the beginning of the year, this is a great time to start a new Bible reading plan. May I suggest the M. Shane plan that you can find on the YouVersion app. I do that every year, and I highly recommend it. Okay, let's continue to sing with music now from Matt Redman. This is worship. There's

For God has not given us a spirit of fear, but of love, power, and a sound mind. And as we walk into 2026, let's remember that God is with us. He never leaves us, never forsakes us. He always has good things planned for those who call Him Father. Let's continue to sing. Let's continue to make music to our great Savior. I'm Andy Christman, and this is Worship.

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1: Your Miramichi and area weather forecast: showers ending late this morning, amount 5 to 10 millimeters. Risk of a thunder shower, hazy this afternoon. The wind southwest 30, gusting to 50, becomes west 30, gusting to 50 near noon. The high is 21 today, the humidex is 25. Tonight, partly cloudy, 30% chance of showers this evening, hazy this evening. The wind west 30, gusting to 50, gusting to 70 along parts of the coast. The low is 11. Monday's a mix of sun and cloud. Wind west 20, gusting to 40, becomes light in the afternoon. The high is 25. Monday night clear. The low is 12. Tuesday's a mix of sun and cloud with a high of 27. And Wednesday is rain with a high of 21. And that's your Miramichi and area weather forecast.
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That's music from Elevation Rhythm with Sing of Your Love. I'm Andy Christman. Welcome to worship. If you'd like to see a list of all the songs that I'm playing on today's show, you can find that list right now at andychristman.com. Here's music from Passion with The Lord Will Provide. And this is worship.

Nothing in creation can separate us from the love of God, which is in Christ Jesus, our Lord. He is faithful, He is true, and He deserves to hear our songs of praise. I'm Andy Christman. Let's continue to sing. Let's continue to worship.

the best in modern worship music from churches and worship leaders around the world. I'm Andy Christman. Welcome to worship. I'm excited to have this time with you as we kick off 2026 singing and giving our great God the praise that He deserves. Here's music now from Jesus Culture, and this is worship. Fire.

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With who else? I'm Andy Christman. 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

That's music from Sons of Sunday with God Did. I'm Andy Christman. Thanks for joining me today for worship. I would love to hear from you this week. You can find me on Facebook, X, Instagram, YouTube, or at my website, andychristman.com. Let's continue to sing. This is worship.

Our Father which art in heaven, hallowed be your name. Your kingdom come, your will be done in earth as it is in heaven. Give us this day our daily bread, and forgive us our debts as we forgive our debtors. And lead us not into temptation, but deliver us from evil. For thine is the kingdom and the power and the glory forever. And we all say, amen. Let's continue to sing and make music to our faithful Savior. I'm Andy Christman, and this is Worship.

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a great reminder. That's Bridge Worship, along with Patrick Mayberry with What My Father's Like. I'm Andy Christman. This is Worship. Here's brand new music now from Jonathan and Melissa Helser. This is called Cathedral, and this is Worship.

the best in modern worship music from churches and worship leaders around the world. I'm Andy Christman. Hey, thanks for hanging out with me today on worship. 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Until next week, may the Lord bless you and keep you. May the Lord make His face to shine upon you and be gracious to you. May the Lord lift up His countenance upon you and give you peace. 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
1: Home was not safe. Home was unstable. Because I never knew what I was walking into. My dad going to be drunk or he's not going to be drunk? Was he going to have a party going on there or wasn't he? You know, it was, I hated the weekends because every weekend would we have to load up and go to somebody's house so he could get drunk and then pray that we made it home safely because he's driving us and going about 90 miles an hour. Or was he going to be violent? Was he going to abuse my mom? What was going to happen?
2: Stay good day. Welcome, my friends, to The Storyteller, where you'll find First Nations people from across Native North America who are following Jesus Christ without reservation. On today's program, we'll hear from a Cherokee woman who understands the pain and shame that alcohol brings into the home. But she also knows something about forgiveness and what it means to be set free.
1: My name is Tammy Jackson. I am a member of the Eastern Band of Cherokee Indians, and we reside on the Cherokee Indian Reservation in Cherokee, North Carolina. I was born and raised on the reservation in Cherokee, and both my parents are Cherokee. I'm half Cherokee. I'm not a full blood. Life growing up was basically just pretty carefree. We didn't worry about, we just went freely. We ran, you know, the things that you have to endure now with security and watching where your kids are and all that kind of stuff. We would just walk all around the dirt roads. We're barefooted half the time, you know, running around. We didn't wear shoes, you know, through the summer because you didn't need them. We had apple trees. My grandfather had an apple tree orchard that went along the road. We would climb in those trees. We played softball, rode horses. You know, we just hung up there. My grandma had a big hill behind her house. And she had, where she had 10 kids, she had these long clotheslines. And we used to run through them and go up there where the grapes are. And then when you weren't doing anything, they had you in the garden, making you weed the garden and stuff you didn't like to do like that. It was just a really fun time, you know, other than the other, you know, that's the positive side. The bad side is going home to an alcoholic home. You know, that's where that kind of subsides and you're like, you don't want to go home. I didn't want to go home. I spent a lot of time with my grandmas because I did not want to be home because home was not safe. Home was unstable. Because I never knew what I was walking into. My dad going to be drunk or he's not going to be drunk? Was he going to have a party going on there or wasn't he? You know, it was, I hated the weekends because every weekend would we have to load up and go to somebody's house so he could get drunk and then pray that we made it home safely because he's driving us and going about 90 miles an hour. Or was he going to be violent? Was he going to abuse my mom? What was going to happen? It was just an unsafe world, you know, at times. So that kind of darkens your childhood a bit, you know, embarrassment, shame. One time we drove home from, we were on the school bus coming home and our dad was supposed to be working out of town. And we pull up and people on the school bus and we're on the school bus getting out. And there's this person at our trailer with the door wide open, passed out. And I looked at my brother and I'm like, who is that? You know, we're afraid to get off the bus because we think somebody's broken into our house and there's a drunk man passed out there. And turned out it was my dad. He'd gotten his car stolen in Tennessee. And so one of his buddies brought him home and dropped him off. And there he was, passed out. And so, yeah, you try to kind of escape from it. And my grandmothers were my escape. And they're the ones who probably had the greater influence on me with the gospel because I was with them. My father professed to be a believer, but we're not for sure that he was because he was an alcoholic. And my mother stayed at home a lot to take care of him, to be there with him with all the issues and things that we had going on, to kind of hold the household together. But my father was taken to church as well because his father was a deacon, and they were very much involved in church, but never saw any fruit to his life. He was in the Vietnam War, and when he got back, things were just so different. What we've discovered is that it was really, at that time, what the veterans department called it was alcoholism. Basically, that was it. But the problem was really the alcoholism with post-traumatic stress disorder. And so when he was 33, my mother was 30, and I was 12, my father committed suicide. And so that left her to raise me and my two brothers. My youngest brother was 13 months old, so he's never really known my father at all. I was playing basketball. We have youth sports league, and I was at basketball practice. And me and my cousin and my mom was supposed to pick us up that day. We were at the Civic Center. And we finished practice and stuff, and nobody was there to pick us up. And we kept waiting and waiting, and she'd say, go in there and call. So I'd go in there and get on the phone and call, and I called, and I called, and I called, and nobody answered the phone. And we called my grandma's, and nobody answered the phone. We couldn't get anybody to answer the phone, and we didn't have a clue what was going on. And then all of a sudden, my Aunt Edie shows up at the Civic Center and says, I came to pick you girls up. And she has this look in her eye and in her face, and I'm like, you know, what's going on? And I can't remember if she was the one who told us or told me, or I got to my grandma's, because everybody was at my grandma's, my grandma Jackson's. That's my dad's mother. And I think they told me when I got there. And I think part of it was sadness, but also a sense of relief. It was over. And my mom, if you were sitting here talking to her, she would say she was at the place where she had been praying that God would free her from. She had to have some relief. And I think I was really afraid he was going to kill her. And I know if he had killed her, he would have killed himself. And there we would have been with no parents, because he couldn't live without her. She was his sole support. He could not survive without my mom. That's why she wouldn't leave him. But it was just a sense of relief that it was over. You know, sad as it was over. I don't know about saying this without crying. I hated him. And I was upset with my mom because she wouldn't leave. She would never leave him. And I begged her to leave. And she wouldn't. But as we got older, we talked about it, and she told me, because I confronted her, I was very angry. I went through a really angry stage with her as an adult. I never would stand up to her. I did everything my mom would tell me to do. The only time I failed her is when I got pregnant. And I was the oldest. She relied on me a lot. I didn't have a childhood sometimes, because she's apologized over and over for that, because she needed my help. I'm sorry. Sometimes it's just hard to deal with. But I hate that I hated him. But things were just so bad. It was just so bad. It was hell. And I always felt like I was messing up around him. I never felt like I did anything right. And when he was sober, he didn't talk. He would just be there. But, you know, what's helped me a lot is to understand post-traumatic stress disorder. Because my son has that as well, because he got that when he was in Afghanistan. You know, I didn't understand as a child none of what my dad was enduring. All I know is that we couldn't go to fireworks. He had flashbacks. He had all this stuff about, he had pictures of people he killed. It was a lot of bad stuff. But we had to suffer through it. And, like I said, I'm better about it now, because I've learned how much pain he was in. He was in a lot of pain. And he just hated life. It was just so hard for him. And my dad wasn't like that before he went into the military. Yeah, he drank some, but the alcoholism escalated when he got back, because he couldn't cope. He didn't know how to deal. And so he just drank to forget. We've talked about how much pain he was in. And he talked about killing himself a lot. And we just never knew that it would ever happen. And it did happen. He killed himself in our house. But other, I couldn't get to know the man. I mean, my brother, Jerry, my middle brother, he spent more time with him than I did because my dad was sometimes like a big kid. He was the life of the party. When this was before things got really severe. And he would take my brother Jerry go-kart riding, and they'd go to the races and motorcycles and all that kind of stuff. But I just always tried to escape. I just wanted to stay away from it because I did not like it. I remember people making comments to me, family friends or my dad's friends and stuff, and say, how come Tammy never smiles? They always told me I was just an unhappy child. But I didn't have much to smile about. Because I didn't like the way life was. I didn't like it. But you work through it and you go on. And I thank God that he has done what he's done for me to help heal me. And I couldn't ask my dad to forgive me for how I felt when he died because he was already dead. But I've learned through counseling stuff that I could still ask for forgiveness from God without him here. You know, that I asked the Lord to forgive me that I felt like that about my father. Because I didn't want to feel that way. That it's not, it wasn't right. And so God freed me from that bondage, you know. It was really weird that when I got to this place, it was through that relationship that broke with the guy I thought I was going to marry. My heart was so broken. But through that, God used that as a process to help me realize I had this issue with this guy who broke my heart. But my dad had also broken my heart. And that I had to forgive both these men. And so it was a lot of tears. It was a lot of pride. I mean, like I said, there was times I couldn't get out of bed. But through this, through prayer, through counseling, through the Word of God, I was able to be freed from it. Because I, like I said, my dad wasn't sitting there in front of me for me to say, forgive me for how I've hated you and felt towards you about what you did. But I could say that to God. You know, just me, and there was nobody there. It was just me saying to God, you know, Lord, I want to forgive my father. I want to be freed from the past and freed from the fact of how my childhood was, because it's over and it's settled and I want to be free from it. And I had to forgive my ex-boyfriend for him hurting me like he had. And, you know, and I was able to say that to him though. You know, he's still alive, but at some point God opened the door for him to call me and we talked, and, you know, he actually asked me to forgive him for how he treated me. And how he hurt me. And I said, well, I have to ask you the same. I said, because I wasn't perfect in the relationship. And I'm sorry, you know. So God's given me opportunities to reconcile as my heart heals in different ways. So I'm blessed to be able to say that.
2: Many people have suffered unjustly at the hands of others. Perhaps you have too. Jesus Christ understands more than you know. In fact, Jesus suffered because of us. And for us, he willingly

0: Minnesota 56619. 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

That was Red Rocks Worship with Ascend and Give Thanks by Thrive Worship. Nathaniel with you on Life Radio, and I am so glad to be with you here on this Sunday evening. 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For the next hour, we have some encouraging worship music coming your way. Let's worship together with Josh Baldwin.

standing on the shores of heaven, you and I and our families, singing and dancing and laughing. There's truly no place like home. Yeah. Jesus, you're so beautiful. See him face to face. Can we sing that bridge together one last time? I see bright crimson.

That was Bethel Music, Corey Asbury, and Gable Price with Homecoming. I absolutely love that song. Coming up next, a great song about how we can take God at His word. Here's Cody Cairns and Benjamin William Hastings.

That was Sons of Sunday with Higher Than I. Isaiah 55, 8 and 9 says, "For my thoughts are not your thoughts, neither are your ways my ways, declares the Lord. As the heavens are higher than the earth, so are my ways higher than your ways, and my thoughts than your thoughts." Up next on the worship show, here's Charity Gale.

0: That was Bethel Music and David Funk with Beauty. Nathaniel with you here on 96.5 and 107.7, and it's almost 8 o'clock in the Miramichi. That, of course, means it's time for me to sign off for now. Coming up next, we have 20 The Countdown Magazine coming your way. I'm going to leave you with Gateway Worship and Martin Smith, Joy. 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

I couldn't come all the way from England without bringing this flag. I want to read something from Isaiah 61, is that okay? 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
6: 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I'm William Ryan III, and I'm so glad that you're spending part of your weekend with me. Now, this week's chart is all about balance. That's the key word. Now, seven songs are climbing, seven are moving down, and six, they haven't budged an inch from last week. Now, on our chart like that, anything can happen, and trust me, you're going to want to stick around for the whole show today. Now, over the next 2 hours, we'll count down the biggest songs in Christian music together. We're going to share some artist stories behind some of the songs. We're going to hear from listeners around the world, of course, and see which track earned the number one spot this week. So thanks for making 20 a part of your day. Let's get started.
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0: That's a new song that just hit our chart last week. It's from Forrest Frank. It is called OK, and it's back at number 20 again this week here on 20, the Countdown Magazine. Well, next we get to hear the story behind this one from Bay Turner. This is a song called Somebody's Praying, and here's Bay with more about it.
1: Y'all, I wrote this song when I was at total war with myself. I was stuck in patterns that I couldn't break, and I couldn't outrun this almost dark night of the soul. And I got up one morning to write a song, and this simple image came to my mind. It was my mom on her hands and knees. The Lord was showing me that she was interceding for me. And I realized in the moment, I wasn't still standing because I was strong or capable enough or good enough. I was still standing because someone else kept praying when I stopped. So I wrote this song for the moment that you realize that you've been held up the whole time because of someone else's prayers. You were carried without ever earning it. You were loved without ever deserving it. So I want you to know, in those dark moments, somebody's always praying.
2: Number 19.
3: 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Shouldn't be living.

0: praying.
1: Number 19 here on 20 The Countdown Magazine. It's from Bay Turner, called Somebody's Praying. Well, this next guy, he's had 18 number one songs, so he's no stranger to a hit. It's Toby Mac to tell us about Lord, It Feels Good.
2: I find it pretty easy to tell myself that God loves me. But for me to actually take the time to stop and open up His Word and receive His love, like to actually receive it, to actually know that He sees me and cares about my day, is a whole nother thing. How are we possibly going to know that God loves us if we don't give Him a voice into our lives? Giving Him a voice into our lives is by stopping and opening His Word. I wrote this one after one of those moments where I stopped. And I know it's a bop. It's supposed to make you smile, bob your head, as you should be doing, because Lord, it feels good to be loved by you.

0: what's your love?
1: That is Toby Mac back at number 18 again this weekend here on 20. That's Lord, It Feels Good. Well, do you like checking your email and your voicemail? I do, because you never know what's going to show up in the inbox around here. Now, some of your messages are about the countdown itself. Some of them are personal questions for me, and others are just funny observations that you've made about the chart, maybe the artists that are on the show or something that you heard. So today, I'm going to sprinkle a few of those throughout the countdown just for fun. Now, I'll start with a personal note. You know, I talk about my twins, Morgan and Bailey, from time to time, and Ruthie was curious as to why we didn't name our son William Ryan IV. Well, there's no deep reason there or anything like that, but we just decided to only give him my middle name, which is James. So he's actually a fourth generation James. And then, fun fact, my daughter, her middle name is Marie, which is my wife Christy's middle name, and that's the fourth generation of Marie. So pretty cool there, the way we kind of carry that over, but it's one of those if-you-know-you-know things, you know. But I've actually gotten that question a lot throughout the year, so there you go. Now, if you have a question or maybe an observation or you just want to say hello, I'd love to hear from you. You can go ahead right now, if you aren't driving, of course, and visit 20thecountdown.com. It's really simple. 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

0: That is Torrin Wells with his latest called Breathe On It here on 20 The Countdown Magazine. He's at number 17, by the way. Well, if you were in Australia a couple of weekends ago, you might have seen this guy. He was there recording some new music. Here is Matt Maher, and he is jumping up three spots this week with this one called Gonna Be All Right.
1: Number 16.

0: He is our biggest mover this weekend. That's Matt Maher jumping up three spots to number 16 with Gonna Be All Right. Well, today throughout the show, I'm answering your questions and I'm commenting on observations I receive in our inbox here at 20 The Countdown Magazine. And a couple of these questions are kind of related, so I'll read these here. One of them is, why is 20 listener supported? And the other is, do you already have enough supporters? 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Instead, we get to focus on what matters most, and that is sharing the gospel around the world through great Christian music by using this countdown as the vehicle to do that. 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
0: Well, we still have a couple of songs making their way up the chart and a couple making their way down the chart, unfortunately. Those are coming up for you here pretty soon in our remaining 15. And also the artist news. I'm going to have three things you need to know. That's all coming up soon.
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3: 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It's Fee, David and Lockie Coleman from Orange, New South Wales, Australia. 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
0: Well, this artist has a devotional on the YouVersion Bible app that's inspired by this next song. Here is Tasha Layton with Meet Me in the Valley on 20 The Countdown Magazine.

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1: This is Chandler Moore, and this is the heart behind my song, God, I'm Just Grateful. The Bible instructs us to give thanks in all things. That means in the good, in the bad, in the ugly, and the beautiful. We are to thank God for it all. And I think this song helps me set my eyes on the list of reasons I have to be grateful. God has been so good. And in the midst of fires and trials and struggles and battles, I still have a reason to be grateful. And this is that song. Here's God, I'm Just Grateful.
2: Number 13.

0: grateful for you.
1: Number 13 after a 2-point climb, it's Chandler Moore with God, I'm Just Grateful here on 20 The Countdown Magazine. I love that song. What about you? A good one? Is that on your playlist there for the rest of the week? I hope so. Well, I've been answering questions from listeners throughout the show today, and some of them have nothing to do with the countdown at all. This one comes from Eileen in O'Neill, Nebraska, who listens on KGRD. She writes, love the program and follow faithfully. I have one fun question. I often hear William Ryan make the comment, in your neck of the woods. Does the rest of the world understand that comment? Us Midwesterners love it. First of all, Eileen, thanks for listening and taking time to ask this question. And to answer that question, absolutely not. I don't think other people around the world know what that means, but that's part of the fun of the show. It's kind of like when you go to another country and you want to try all the foods and experience that country. I feel like saying neck of the woods here, for me, it kind of gives people in another country just a little slice of what it's like to live here in America. I know it's crazy, but it basically just means in this area or my part of the world. It'd be like you saying, you know, here in my neighborhood or something like that. But that is a great question, Eileen, and it's a lot of fun too, getting to use some of these little sayings that we have here in America. And it's cool whenever I hear from people in other countries use little sayings that I'm not familiar with. So that's why I encourage people every week to call in and leave me a voicemail, because I'm learning stuff every single week. So if you've ever heard me say what's happening in your neck of the woods, now you know exactly what I mean. It's sort of an insider thing there. But hey, reach out to me. Go to the Connect tab at 20thecountdown.com. Maybe you have some sayings like that where you live. I can't wait to hear them.
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1: Well, he was originally serving as a youth pastor for 9 years, but he later traded his possessions, moved his family to a mobile home, and drove a sausage delivery truck to pursue music full time. Here's Micah Tyler to tell us about Perfectly.
0: I want to be perfect. I look around at the people next to me. I look on social media, and over again, I see this perfect picture of someone's life. And I think to myself, God, when other people are brave, all I see is fear in my life. And then I remember that it's God's perfect love that casts out that fear. I feel like every time that I make a turn, it is heading down another broken road when I remember that God has a perfect plan for my life. See, at the end of the day, when we throw up our hands and we confess the places that we fall short, that's when God's perfect love shows up and loves us perfectly.
2: Number 12.

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1: Artist news. Three things you need to know. Number one,
2: Matthew West is officially in Alaska, and he's taken fans along for the ride. He's been sharing updates from his cruise, including breathtaking views, four humpback whales feeding together, and plenty of moments soaking in God's creation. Matthew said sometimes the best reminder of how big God is comes from simply slowing down long enough to notice what he's made. And in true Matthew West fashion, he even wrote a song about Alaska and performed it on the ship. Take a listen.

0: Number two.
1: The artist Britt Nicole recently made her debut at Nashville's historic Ryman Auditorium. That is one of America's most iconic music venues that's hosted legendary artists for generations. Now, she was part of a special night of worship celebrating faith and America. It was called Roots of Revival. It's been really neat to see so many worship events and celebrations taking place all around the country as America officially marks its 250th anniversary. Now, Britt later shared it was her very first time singing at the Ryman, and she said she wouldn't have it any other way. She also co-wrote a brand new worship song just for that night. Here's a little sample of it.

0: Number three.
1: Well, Brandon Lake was recently featured on CBS Mornings, where he opened up about the journey that's brought him to where he is today. Now, if you followed Brandon Lake for a while, then you know he's never been afraid to be honest about what God's done in his life. Now, that's one of the many reasons why so many people connect with his music. Listen as Brandon shares a little bit more about the heart behind his music.
2: This isn't just about entertainment. This is like an encounter. People's lives are being changed. They're walking out better than they came in. I feel like music is what God has called me to, the gift that he's given me, and that's how I'm able to share this message and reach people. The best thing I can do is offer my story, what God has done in my life, and allow God to do the rest. Like, I'm not out here trying to, like, you know, beat people with a Bible and, you know, fire and brimstone. Like, I don't think that's effective. I think my songs are offerings and they're open doors.
0: You're up to date. That was three things you need to know. Now, back to the countdown with William Ryan III.
1: Well, getting us back into our music now to finish out this first hour, it is Pat Barrett with I've Got a Fire.
0: Number 11.

0: is Pat Barrett, back in that number 11 spot again this week here on 20 The Countdown Magazine. That is a song called I've Got a Fire. And a little fun fact for you, Pat Barrett was actually the founding member of the band House Fires before starting his own solo career. So if you didn't know that, now you do. And if you don't remember what happened last weekend on our countdown, we had some incredible songs in those top three spots. So if you need a little refresher, here you go.
1: Last week's top three songs.
2: 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You

0: 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And we only have 1 hour to go to find out who's in the top three this weekend. So stay with me as we kick off our top 10 here in just a minute.
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1: We are halfway through this weekend's countdown, so congratulations if you've been here from the beginning. You have made it to this halfway point. And if you're just joining me, then you still have 10 more songs to go. And it's been another week where every move matters. Coming up, we're going to see four songs climb a little higher. Three of them are slipping down a few spots, and three are holding their ground. Now, the question is, what is waiting for us in the top spot? Stick around, because we will soon find out as 20 rolls on.
2: 20, the Countdown Magazine.
1: 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This is their latest called Make It Well on 20, the Countdown.